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I'm Kevin Callum. Oh, all right. I get to use my cowboy voice. 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Text the word jump. Just text the word jump, J-U-M-P, to 651-989-9393. That's jump to 651-989-9393. I want to repeat it just so you get it right there. All right, you good? Here's MGK with Fred Durst, Fix Your Face.

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World, 93X, they're celebrating a big anniversary for that album. An album made by humans for humans to consume. There is far too much AI slop that a computer says, you will like this because you Google it. Here, do you like this thing? Here is cat fall down bikini pic. Yeah, I don't need that. No. Shinedown, good on them. Even if you don't love Shinedown, they are proudly saying that they have not used AI in any way to produce their new album. So good on them. We'll do some old school Metallica. We'll do some Volbeat. Right now, though, Shinedown, 93X.

0: 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Yes, your ridiculous comments about bad behavior from your senior year of high school. 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Yes, those ridiculous things you did right before you were supposed to graduate for high school, and you almost didn't graduate for high school because of that prank you pulled, young man. Yeah, I want to hear about it. Text it in, 651-989-9393. 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

0: 93X, the post is up on our Facebook page on Instagram. Dumb things you did your senior year of high school. 651-989-9393. Someone texting in here saying, the dumbest thing I did in high school was graduate. Oh, you just, I get it. You want to, because you don't want to be an adult. I understand.
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2: Our conversation this morning with Marcus Bellino. Good morning, Marcus. Another question that people are sending in here for you, Marcus, is did you ever watch the movie Tombstone?
3: That's the one thing. I did not end up watching it. We just where were we? We were at home that one time, and it was one of those things. I told the wife, I'm going to watch this movie tonight. And she's like, oh, I never heard of it. And I'm like, yeah, me either, but I got to do it because if we don't do it, we're going to lose. And so here we are.
4: Oh, no.
2: Yeah, before the end of the Colorado series, we were talking, and I don't know how we got on the subject, but I recommended, oh, you're going to love it, Marcus. You're going to love it. So now you have the time to do it.
3: Yeah.
2: What about Youngblood? You ever watch Youngblood with Rob Lowe?
3: Yeah, I watched that.
2: The son of a bitch has seen Youngblood, but not Tombstone.
5: Please, hockey.
3: 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It's a hockey movie. Any hockey movies I've watched.
2: You do enjoy watching hockey movies? I would think as a professional, you'd roll your eyes and say, this is ridiculous.
3: Oh, man, I know. I've watched MVP, Most Valuable Primate.
0: Oh, I love that one. It's a classic.
2: All right, time out. 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
0: Yes.
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18: A better life with Dr. Sanjay Gupta.
19: We are finally starting to learn more things we can do to keep our brains sharp as we age. A lot of people think crossword puzzles or Sudoku might do the trick, but the science doesn't really bear that out. What one recent study found, though, was that a certain type of brain training seems to have a significant impact on cognition as we get older. It wasn't memory or even problem-solving tasks that move the needle. It was an interactive computerized game that tested the ability to recognize two separate images in faster and faster sequences. It's what we call a task of divided attention, in which you don't have a conscious strategy on how to improve. That's according to the study's lead author. You're just trying to do the best you can to figure out how to divide your attention. Now, the game in this study was called Double Decision. If you want to find it and try it out yourself. I'm Dr. Sanjay Gupta, helping you live a better life.
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0: 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I said, no, I'm dead.
1: I walk by, you say hi. I say hello, you say goodbye. I said, oh, no. Hello, it's me, Edward Vett of Seattle Pacific Northwest Rock Band Pearl Jam.
2: Thank you, Eddie. That was completely necessary. 93X, I'm Kevin. 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Herm Michael. Oh, yes, Herm with the senior prank. Painted four pigs. 1, 2, 3, 4, 5 on pigs. Release them into the school. They thought they could find the fourth pig, but there was no fourth pig, which we kept secret. It was 20 years ago. I believe the statute of limitations has passed. Well, we probably have a very angry, maybe retired principal who's listening right now. Yeah, and he's seeking Porkly Pig revenge.

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15: Sometimes you can tell a lot about what someone wants to do offline by looking at what they do online. Let me tell you about Pinterest's first parenting trend report. Pinterest is a huge platform. They have 600 million monthly users, 80 billion searches per month. The report found a shift from the iPad kid era to now, when parents are actually more interested in real-world adventures and hands-on activities. The Global Trends and Insights lead at Pinterest told us, families are thoughtfully designing childhoods rooted in creativity, intention, and meaningful experiences. One psychologist we spoke to said he sees this as a reflection of parents' desire to build core capacities in their children: resilience, curiosity, self-regulation, empathy. These things don't grow automatically, but are built through lived experience. I'm Dr. Sanjay Gupta, helping you live a better life.
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1: I'll say this much about my bro, Greg. He did have, despite his absolute lack of athletic ability, he did have one shining moment when we were fifth, sixth grade kids playing Little League Baseball. His parents put him on the baseball team. He had absolutely no business out there, but I think they just wanted him to be involved with sports and make some friends. So, of course, naturally, he's our right fielder. And we just pray to God that the ball never goes anywhere near him. Well, we had this one game where we were beating the top team in the league, and we probably, as a team, had no business beating them, but we were. They had the bases loaded, bottom of the seventh. This was it. It was do or die. We were either going to beat these bastards or they're going to get a base hit right here and crush our dreams. And wouldn't you know it, I was catcher. Some bitch doesn't get from the other ball club, right-handed batter, doesn't get around on the fastball, and he chucks that pig out to right field where Greg is standing there with his index finger in his nose. I don't even think he was holding his glove properly, right?
2: And there, the wrong hand.
1: Even his mother, who's sitting behind me in the bleachers, when the ball was launched towards Greg, even his mother said, "Oh, God, no." I swear to God, she knew, oh, no. There's no way. Sure as hell, he's wobbling around out there trying to get under the ball, and he snow cones the son of a bitch and falls down. And we went and piled on top of him. We're all, you know, jumping on his chest going, "Now we're talking. Come on, baby." He had that moment.
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15: You and I have never met, but I'm willing to bet that there is something you would like to do, but you feel like you can't. That it's too hard, that you don't deserve it. A colleague of mine recently told me about this new book called Brave Shift, 30 Mindset Changes to Transform Your Life. It's written by a woman named Michelle Carrer. Carrer says the one thing most people forget when they set a goal is to attach a reason to it. Having that reason is big, because when you don't want to do something that's necessary to reach your goal, you can go back to your reason to find the motivation you need. Try to frame your goal as something you want to achieve, as opposed to being a bad part of yourself that you want to change. That will make you more likely to succeed, as will asking for help. All of us need it, and it makes people feel good to help you achieve your goals. I'm Dr. Sanjay Gupta, helping you live a better life.
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93X, got a lot coming up here. Got a lot coming up. More tickets for the Waconia Rodeo. Yeah, in the next hour. You want to listen for that. Plus, we'll have music from Smashing Pumpkins here in just a few minutes. 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Here's 3 Days Grace.

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0: 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Okay, cool.
1: Hey there, Buck and Broncaroo. You're listening to the frequency of 93X for all the rock and roll. But there's nothing that rocks and rolls harder than the rodeo. That's right, the Waconia Rodeo is coming Friday and Saturday, January 5th, and we want you to rustle up. Come on down to the Carver County Fairgrounds. Now, all you got to do is take out your mobile cellular device and text in the word STRAW. That's STRAW. STRAW. STRAW. As in, my wife got so sick of me doing this cowboy voice, she said, Daryl, that's the last straw. So text in STRAW to 651-989-9393. That's right, I'm still talking like this.
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Dumb things you did senior year. We're almost near the end of high school for some people. Yeah, jump into the post on our Facebook page, 93X. I'm Kevin Kellum. Chris says, not me, a friend of mine personally, my buddy, had this clapped out Subaru wagon. He sold it to a couple of kids, thought nothing of it. A couple of months later, they somehow got it into the hallway of their school with just a few inches to spare on each side. Good for them, though. I think they'll get a parking ticket for that. This-

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Mary Zambrano, the MVP of the comments on our Facebook page. Mary always delivers. And oh boy, she did hear that song. Makes sense. She says, during my senior year, dumb things you did your senior year, during Spirit Week, I skipped the activities to do other activities with a guy. They just sent me home. I got a 2-day suspension. Well, I hope it was worth it.

0: Slipknot, a band I discovered in high school. Yes, I saw them on Ozfest 99. Speaking of high school, 93X, all the dumb things you did your senior year. Yes, high school is almost done for some people. Keep the comments coming in on our Facebook page. Ryan says, I don't remember it. It was 22 years ago. I can barely remember yesterday. Dan Vaught said, okay, now he remembers it. He saran-wrapped toilets. Well, I guess that keeps them clean, at least. The saran wrap. Yeah, you wasted the saran wrap.
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2: Our conversation this morning with Marcus Bellino. Good morning, Marcus. Another question that people are sending in here for you, Marcus, is did you ever watch the movie Tombstone?
3: You know what? That's the one thing. I did not end up watching it. We just where were we? We were at home at one time, and it was one of those things. I told the wife, I'm going to watch this movie tonight. And she's like, oh, I never heard of it. And I'm like, yeah, me either, but I got to do it because if we don't do it, we're going to lose. And so here we are.
4: Oh, no.
2: Yeah, before the end of the Colorado series, we were talking, and I don't know how we got on the subject, but I recommended, oh, you're going to love it, Marcus. You're going to love it. So now you have the time to do it.
3: Yeah.
2: What about Youngblood? You ever watch Youngblood with Rob Lowe?
3: Yeah, I watched. Yeah,
2: the son of a bitch has seen Youngblood, but not Tombstone.
3: I know, it's just a hockey. It's a hockey movie. Any hockey movies I've watched.
2: You do enjoy watching hockey movies? I would think as a professional, you'd roll your eyes and say, this is ridiculous.
3: Oh, man, I know. I've watched MVP, Most Valuable Primate.
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1: I'll say this much about my bro, Greg. He did have, despite his absolute lack of athletic ability, he did have one shining moment when we were fifth, sixth grade kids playing Little League Baseball. His parents put him on the baseball team. He had absolutely no business out there, but I think they just wanted him to be involved with sports and make some friends. So, of course, naturally, he's our right fielder. And we just pray to God that the ball never goes anywhere near him. Well, we had this one game where we were beating the top team in the league, and we probably, as a team, had no business beating them, but we were. They had the bases loaded, bottom of the seventh. This was it. It was do or die. We were either going to beat these bastards or they're going to get a base hit right here and crush our dreams. And wouldn't you know it, I was catcher. Some bitch doesn't get from the other ball club, right-handed batter, doesn't get around on the fastball, and he chucks that pig out to right field where Greg is standing there with his index finger in his nose. I don't even think he was holding his glove properly, right?
2: And there, the wrong hand.
1: Even his mother, who's sitting behind me in the bleachers, when the ball was launched towards Greg, even his mother said, "Oh, God, no." I swear to God, she knew, oh, no. There's no way. Sure as hell, he's wobbling around out there trying to get under the ball, and he snow cones the son of a bitch and falls down. And we went and piled on top of him. We're all, you know, jumping on his chest going, "Now we're talking. Come on, baby." He had that moment.
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8: Sometimes you can tell a lot about what someone wants to do offline by looking at what they do online. Let me tell you about Pinterest's first parenting trend report. Pinterest is a huge platform. They have 600 million monthly users, 80 billion searches per month. The report found a shift from the iPad kid era to now, when parents are actually more interested in real-world adventures and hands-on activities. The Global Trends and Insights lead at Pinterest told us, families are thoughtfully designing childhoods rooted in creativity, intention, and meaningful experiences. One psychologist we spoke to said he sees this as a reflection of parents' desire to build core capacities in their children: resilience, curiosity, self-regulation, empathy. These things don't grow automatically, but are built through lived experience. I'm Dr. Sanjay Gupta, helping you live a better life.
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Got the

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1: 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Until the Sun Explodes is Jacob Noel acknowledging all that his dad Bradley, Sublime's original lead singer, did for him.
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0: 93X, dumb things you did your senior year. Oh, yeah, the senior prank. Someone said they had pigs. They painted the pigs 1, 2, 3, and 5 and let them loose in the school. It was 20 years ago. They got away with it. Oh, but what happened to pig number 4? Oh, Homer has it. Homer? Homer, where's the pig?
1: You pull its tail straight and it curls right back up again. Curly, straight, mm-hmm. Curly, yeah. Straight, curly, straight, mm-hmm. Curly, straight.
2: Yeah. Mr. Simpson, I don't think he likes that.
0: No, he doesn't.
1: Of course he does. He's a cute little piggy.
0: You should
1: curly,
0: stop.
1: Curly, straight, curly, straight.
0: Oh! Yep, why, you little... See, yep, see it. Well, we got to get him off the pig.

0: and it's sailing.
1: 93X, I'm Kevin. When I'm not on this microphone, I'm doing other stupid things on microphones like stand-up comedy. Yeah, you can find my free, yes, free stand-up comedy special on YouTube. 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
3: Our conversation this morning with Marcus Bellino. Good morning, Marcus. Another question that people are sending in here for you, Marcus, is did you ever watch the movie Tombstone?
4: You know what? That's the one thing. I did not end up watching it. We just where were we? We were at home that one time, and it was one of those things. I'm like, I told the wife, I'm like, I gotta watch this movie tonight, and she's like, oh, I never heard of it, and I'm like, yeah, me either, but I gotta do it because if we don't do it, we're gonna lose. And so here we are.
5: Oh no!
3: Yeah, before the end of the Colorado series, we were talking, and I don't know how we got on the subject, but I recommended, oh, you're gonna love it, Marcus. You're gonna love it. So now you have the time to do it.
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3: What about Youngblood? You ever watch Youngblood with Rob Lowe?
4: Yeah, I watched that. I watched
3: the son of a bitch has seen Youngblood, but not Tombstone.
6: Well, he plays hockey.
4: 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It's the hockey movie. Any hockey movies I've watched.
3: You do enjoy watching hockey movies? I would think as a professional, you'd roll your eyes and say, this is ridiculous.
4: Oh, man, I know. I've watched MVP, Most Valuable Primate.
6: Oh, I love that one. It's a classic.
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3: All right, time out. 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
6: Yes.
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3: A better life with Dr. Sanjay Gupta.
4: We are finally starting to learn more things we can do to keep our brain sharp as we age. A lot of people think crossword puzzles or Sudoku might do the trick, but the science doesn't really bear that out. What one recent study found, though, was that a certain type of brain training seems to have a significant impact on cognition as we get older. It wasn't memory or even problem-solving tasks that moved the needle. It was an interactive computerized game that tested the ability to recognize two separate images in faster and faster sequences. It's what we call a task of divided attention, in which you don't have a conscious strategy on how to improve. That's according to the study's lead author. You're just trying to do the best you can to figure out how to divide your attention. Now, the game in this study was called Double Decision. If you want to find it and try it out yourself. I'm Dr. Sanjay Gupta, helping you live a better life.
0: Thanks for letting our clients shoot their shot.
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You can get tickets for Rockin' in the Island. Yeah. Stone Temple Pilots, Skillet and More, June 26th and 27th. Treasure Island Amphitheater, Wolf Mother, June 28th at First Ave Live. The Half-Ass Morning Show Summer Bash with Creed, Bush, and Tim Montana. That's July 16th at the soon-to-be-open Mystic Lake Amphitheater. And just announced, tickets go on sale tomorrow. Smashing Pumpkins, playing all of Melancholy, the Infinite Sadness, and an extra set on October 13th, Grand Casino Arena. Yeah, a special interview that Lindsay did with Billy Corgan up now on our website and YouTube.

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1: I'll say this much about my bro, Greg. He did have, despite his absolute lack of athletic ability, he did have one shining moment when we were fifth, sixth grade kids playing Little League Baseball. His parents put him on the baseball team. He had absolutely no business out there, but I think they just wanted him to be involved with sports and make some friends. So, of course, naturally, he's our right fielder. And we just pray to God that the ball never goes anywhere near him. Well, we had this one game where we were beating the top team in the league, and we probably, as a team, had no business beating them, but we were. They had the bases loaded, bottom of the seventh. This was it. It was do or die. We were either going to beat these bastards or they're going to get a base hit right here and crush our dreams. And wouldn't you know it, I was catcher. Some bitch doesn't get from the other ball club, right-handed batter, doesn't get around on the fastball, and he chucks that pig out to right field where Greg is standing there with his index finger in his nose. I don't even think he was holding his glove properly, right?
2: And there, the wrong hand.
1: Even his mother, who's sitting behind me in the bleachers, when the ball was launched towards Greg, even his mother said, "Oh, God, no." I swear to God, she knew, oh, no. There's no way. Sure as hell, he's wobbling around out there trying to get under the ball, and he snow cones the son of a bitch and falls down. And we went and piled on top of him. We're all, you know, jumping on his chest going, "Now we're talking. Come on, baby." He had that moment.
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1: Our conversation this morning with Marcus Bellino. Good morning, Marcus. Another question that people are sending in here for you, Marcus, is did you ever watch the movie Tombstone?
2: That's the one thing. I did not end up watching it. We just got to where were we? We were at home that one time, and it was one of those things. I told the wife, I'm going to watch this movie tonight. And she's like, oh, I never heard of it. And I'm like, yeah, me either. But I got to do it, because if we don't do it, we're going to lose. And so here we are.
3: Oh, no.
1: Yeah, before the end of the Colorado series, we were talking, and I don't know how we got on the subject, but I recommended, oh, you're going to love it, Marcus. You're going to love it. So now you have the time to do it.
2: Yeah.
1: What about Youngblood? You ever watch Youngblood with Rob Lowe?
2: Yeah, I watched that.
1: The son of a bitch has seen Youngblood, but not Tombstone.
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2: I know, it's the hockey movie. Any hockey movies I've watched.
1: You do enjoy watching hockey movies? I would think as a professional, you'd roll your eyes and say, this is ridiculous.
2: 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I've watched MVP, Most Valuable Primate.
1: Oh, I love that one. It's a classic. All right, time out. I'm not dialed into a lot of the animals playing sports movies, so you're telling me that MVP, Most Valuable Primate, is a monkey that plays hockey?
2: Yes. It might be up for debate, but it might be the best hockey movie of all time.
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1: I'll say this much about my bro, Greg. He did have, despite his absolute lack of athletic ability, he did have one shining moment when we were fifth, sixth grade kids playing Little League Baseball. His parents put him on the baseball team. He had absolutely no business out there, but I think they just wanted him to be involved with sports and make some friends. So, of course, naturally, he's our right fielder. And we just pray to God that the ball never goes anywhere near him. Well, we had this one game where we were beating the top team in the league, and we probably, as a team, had no business beating them, but we were. They had the bases loaded, bottom of the seventh. This was it. It was do or die. We were either going to beat these bastards or they're going to get a base hit right here and crush our dreams. And wouldn't you know it, I was catcher. Some bitch doesn't get from the other ball club, right-handed batter, doesn't get around on the fastball, and he chucks that pig out to right field where Greg is standing there with his index finger in his nose. I don't even think he was holding his glove properly, right?
2: And there, the wrong hand.
1: Even his mother, who's sitting behind me in the bleachers, when the ball was launched towards Greg, even his mother said, "Oh, God, no." I swear to God, she knew, oh, no. There's no way. Sure as hell, he's wobbling around out there trying to get under the ball, and he snow cones the son of a bitch and falls down. And we went and piled on top of him. We're all, you know, jumping on his chest going, "Now we're talking. Come on, baby." He had that moment.
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0: 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Shut up. 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

0: In recent years, scientists have really dialed up the urgency to understand PFAS, sometimes referred to as forever chemicals because of how long they take to break down. The latest study found these chemicals may be aging men in their 50s and 60s a bit faster than men who are younger or older or women of any age. Experts we talked to said the accumulation of PFAS may lower testosterone levels in men, impair sperm quality, and increase risks of testicular and kidney cancer. Women, it seems, just seem to be able to clear PFAS faster. Now, whether you're a man or a woman, trying to limit your exposure is a great idea. Three ways to do that. Filter your drinking water. Don't use non-stick cookware like Teflon, and avoid fast food packaging, which are sometimes coated with these chemicals. I'm Dr. Sanjay Gupta, helping you live a better life.
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1: Our conversation this morning with Marcus Bellino. Good morning, Marcus. Another question that people are sending in here for you, Marcus, is did you ever watch the movie Tombstone?
2: You know what? That's the one thing. I did not. I did not end up watching it. We got to, where were we? We were at home that one time, and it was one of those things. I'm like, I told the wife, I'm like, I'm going to watch this movie tonight. And she's like, oh, I never heard of it. And I'm like, yeah, me either, but I got to do it because if we don't do it, we're going to lose. And so here we are.
3: Oh, no.
1: Yeah, before the end of the Colorado series, we were talking, and I don't know how we got on the subject, but I recommended, oh, you're going to love it, Marcus. You're going to love it. So now you have the time to do it.
2: Yeah.
1: What about Youngblood? You ever watch Youngblood with Rob Lowe?
2: Yeah, I watched.
1: The son of a bitch has seen Youngblood, but not Tombstone.
4: Well, he plays hockey.
2: I know, it's just the hockey. It's the hockey movie. Any hockey movies I've watched.
1: You do enjoy watching hockey movies? I would think as a professional, you'd roll your eyes and say, this is ridiculous.
2: Oh, man, I know. I've watched MVP, Most Valuable Primate.
5: Oh, I love that one. It's a classic.
4: It's a classic?
1: All right, time out. I'm not dialed into a lot of the animals playing sports movies, so you're telling me that MVP, Most Valuable Primate, is a monkey that plays hockey?
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1: I'll say this much about my bro, Greg. He did have, despite his absolute lack of athletic ability, he did have one shining moment when we were fifth, sixth grade kids playing Little League Baseball. His parents put him on the baseball team. He had absolutely no business out there, but I think they just wanted him to be involved with sports and make some friends. So, of course, naturally, he's our right fielder. And we just pray to God that the ball never goes anywhere near him. Well, we had this one game where we were beating the top team in the league, and we probably, as a team, had no business beating them, but we were. They had the bases loaded, bottom of the seventh. This was it. It was do or die. We were either going to beat these bastards or they're going to get a base hit right here and crush our dreams. And wouldn't you know it, I was catcher. Some bitch doesn't get from the other ball club, right-handed batter, doesn't get around on the fastball, and he chucks that pig out to right field where Greg is standing there with his index finger in his nose. I don't even think he was holding his glove properly, right?
2: And there, the wrong hand.
1: Even his mother, who's sitting behind me in the bleachers, when the ball was launched towards Greg, even his mother said, "Oh, God, no." I swear to God, she knew, oh, no. There's no way. Sure as hell, he's wobbling around out there trying to get under the ball, and he snow cones the son of a bitch and falls down. And we went and piled on top of him. We're all, you know, jumping on his chest going, "Now we're talking. Come on, baby." He had that moment.
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0: button.
1: A Better Life with Dr. Sanjay Gupta.
2: We are finally starting to learn more things we can do to keep our brains sharp as we age. A lot of people think crossword puzzles or Sudoku might do the trick, but the science doesn't really bear that out. What one recent study found, though, was that a certain type of brain training seems to have a significant impact on cognition as we get older. It wasn't memory or even problem-solving tasks that moved the needle. It was an interactive computerized game that tested the ability to recognize two separate images in faster and faster sequences. It's what we call a task of divided attention, in which you don't have a conscious strategy on how to improve. That's according to the study's lead author. You're just trying to do the best you can to figure out how to divide your attention. Now, the game in this study was called Double Decision. If you want to find it and try it out yourself. I'm Dr. Sanjay Gupta, helping you live a better life.
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3: There's something I'd like to talk to you about today, something that's been circulating on the internet that's become a real problem. 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Let me tell you clearly, these videos are scams. They are designed to take your money. Now, a couple things you should keep in mind. If something sounds too good to be true, it probably is. When you look at these videos, if they don't seem natural, if there's something off about them, the audio or the video, it's probably AI generated. And if you come across something that does pique your interest, see if you can find evidence of it from other sources. I promise you this, if I discover something incredible that you need to know about, I'm going to talk about it somewhere that you can easily find, not on some shady social media site. 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
3: You know, I watched a video the other day about kids getting landlines at home. We haven't had a landline in my house in I can't even tell you how long. But seeing these parents about my age being teleported back to their own childhoods, a simpler time before screens, was really powerful. And as for the kids, they sat and had conversations with their grandparents without multitasking or being distracted by a screen. I thought this was a great way to have kids stay in touch with family members and friends without getting sucked into the smartphone era too young. Of course, you need other people close by to hop on board as well if this is something that's going to work. Perhaps most important, I realized, these relics can be a great conversation starter with your children. You can talk about what it really means to be connected in this day and age. Things have changed a lot. I'm Dr. Sanjay Gupta, helping you live a better life.
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2: 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Interrupt. Interruptions are... Okay, interruptions are over now. 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
1: Yeah, the countdown begins. As of right effing now, the countdown is underway. No, not the countdown to Jalen Hurts' birthday. But we have turned that into a tradition around here. I'm not talking about the countdown to Jalen Hurts. I'm not talking about the countdown to extinction.
2: Ooh, good song.
1: What band?
2: Megadeth. I remember.
1: What year did the record come out?
2: 97-ish.
1: What the hell's the matter with you?
2: I don't know.
1: I'm 97-ish.
2: I have no idea.
1: 92.
2: Yeah, whatever.
1: 90. what else came off that record? There was the title track. There was Sweating Bullets.
2: That's a good one.
1: Foreclosure of a Dream.
2: Oh, yeah. Written about Minnesota. We learned. Why'd you look at...
1: Written about Minnesota.
2: Yeah, Dave Mustaine told us about that.
1: I don't recall that.
3: That's sweet.
1: I probably was lost in his eyes when he told... Skin of My Teeth. I'm not talking about the countdown to extinction, the old Megadeth record. I'm talking about the countdown to our departure from the radio station this morning. Today is our final. So roughly 3 hours and 19 minutes from now, we out.
3: You know, I wasn't quite sure that it was the final until Josh did his high kick.
2: Oh, my Friday high kick?
3: Yeah. You missed it, Nick.
2: I waited until Nick turned his head, and I did my Friday high kick.
3: So I have to rat him out. I said, you're so lucky Nick didn't see that.
2: I try and get Ashley pumped. I'll try and have something every single day. Yeah, today was our Friday high kick.
3: It works every time.
4: I'm surprised you didn't pull a hammy.
2: Did you see it?
4: I saw a little bit of it, yeah.
2: Did you see how high I got my leg?
4: You got pretty high.
2: Yeah.
1: He does it all the time now. I don't know why he does it. Because eventually we're going to have to fish you off the floor of the radio studio.
2: It always does hurt a little
1: with
2: bit.
1: With a broken ACL. I don't know why you do these funny little physical outbursts these days. It's like a poor man's David Lee Roth trying to get the crowd fired up at a concert
2: does
1: or something.
2: Does he do any of those kicks and stuff anymore?
1: I haven't seen him in 6 years. But yes, he could still do some of it.
2: Can he?
1: Yes,
2: some of it. He's got that weird smile late in the last few years, which is kind of creepy. And like a kind of a weird head shake, too.
1: He is very unnerving to look at these days.
2: A lot different. I mean, shoot, he's a lot older, obviously.
1: But yes, I missed your high kick.
2: Well, yeah, I waited until your head was turned.
1: 3 hours and 18 minutes from now. We out, skis. Gone like my name was Ron. We're going to miss you. You're going to miss us. But this is a big one for a lot of folks, isn't it, Cubby? They call it Memorial Day weekend,
2: yes.
1: Right?
2: Some people call it the official kickoff of summer.
3: My husband's birthday is on Monday. He's turning 30.
1: One more time? What?
3: My husband's birthday is on Monday. He's turning 30.
2: Oh, so you had the surprise party a week early.
3: Yes, and...
4: catch him off guard.
3: Turns out that was the way to do it, because I guess he said he was getting a little suspicious when he found, one of those inflatable coolers you put on top of a table to throw ice in to make sure all your pasta salads stay cold, all that fun stuff.
2: I've never seen that technology.
3: Yeah, he said he was very suspicious. He thought something's going to happen, but he didn't think I was going to do it a week before, I guess.
1: Well, I'll tell you what, in recognition of your husband and his 30th birthday on Monday, stand back, everyone. I'm going to do my birthday high kick.
2: Do it! I want to see it.
4: You guys should do a high kick off. See who can get higher.
3: Don't do that. Oh, no.
2: Can you take me? Summer Bash coming up this summer.
1: Creed which coming makes in sense. Concert. Buy
2: which
1: your
2: is
1: tickets.
2: Appropriately titled.
1: Buy your tickets to the Creed Summer Bash.
2: Please.
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2: We'll do some Creed high kicks on
1: Jeremy, if you're listening, this is for you. This is the birthday high kick. Let me get ready over here.
2: All right. Stand right up. Good form.
1: Can you play Panama?
2: Oh, yeah.
1: If you played Panama by Van Halen, there's the build-up with the guitar and then the bum, bum, bum, bum, bum. The part where David Lee Roth goes, ooh, right? That's what I'm going to do it. I'm going to see how high I can get my leg up in the
2: Better fast forward a little bit.
1: The airplane intro to the video. There you go. And get ready back here. Gubby.
2: He's doing it in the video already. Oh, he's doing a lot of it.
3: Stretch it out.
1: Here it comes. Here it comes.
2: Ah, you didn't do it. All right, I want to do it now.
1: Well, right now he's dancing and it's just awful.
3: I love it. Absolutely awful.
1: This could be it. Dana pressed 9-1.
3: Whoa! Yeah. Dude, I'm pretty sure you got your foot above your head.
1: Sit down.
2: I practice every Friday.
1: I didn't even try it. That's freaking stupid.
2: You tricked me.
3: Ow! Yeah. I mean, ow!
1: Josh said it. He said, what? A lot of folks consider this the kickoff to the summer. Well,
2: the final countdown.
1: Oh, yeah, there's another countdown that we could have talked.
2: I like that one.
1: The average American says the real start of summer. Okay, so the official, I don't know, National Weather Service definition of summer begins June 21st. I don't know who made that decision. Who decided that the official beginning of summer is June 21st? Was it the National Weather Service?
5: I was part of the committee.
2: You were.
1: You were in on that.
2: Yeah. You're awful old. You look great for your age.
5: Thank you.
1: Despite June 21st being the official beginning of summer, the average American says it's actually today. Don't know why they've made that decision, the average American. Maybe because we are heading into Memorial Day weekend and folks get out the barbecue and the coolers of beer and and they throw beer parties and get hammered.
3: I guess it's probably like the first time of the year where people really go up and spend a weekend at their cabins.
2: Yeah, I'm being abandoned by my family.
1: The cabin.
3: Ah, oh, they're leaving you for a guy with a cabin?
2: No, it's a family cabin. There's no cheating going on.
1: Why aren't you leaving with your family to attend the outing at the family
2: cabin?
1: Some
2: responsibilities that are going to keep me here, so I don't know what I'm gonna.
1: That's as vague as you've ever been on this program.
2: It's responsibilities. Yeah, you wouldn't even understand.
1: Oh, now I understand.
2: Yeah, you wouldn't even understand
1: responsibilities.
2: Correct. So they'll be going up there, abandoning me, leaving me to my lonesome.
3: Oh, that's fun. You gonna have an over the sink sandwich?
2: Yeah, usually I do have an over the sink sandwich, and I kind of just look around and go, "What am I supposed to do? No one's around, like telling me what to do." So, I guess I'll be doing that. I'll be texting you guys a lot.
1: I'm more interested, really, and you don't have to tell us a damn thing, of course, but I'm more interested in what it is that's keeping you home.
2: What's responsibilities?
1: No, you covered that, and I think I understand, but I'm not entirely sure.
2: Responsibilities.
3: Interesting.
2: You got to be responsible.
3: I'm all sketched out now.
1: Like I said, he's usually quite open with us. This is as vague as Cubby ever gets.
3: Are you hanging out with somebody we don't like?
1: You got a side piece?
2: No, I don't have a side piece.
1: I wish you did.
2: No. I
1: imagine the stories if you
2: know how much effort I've put into trying to get a side piece. It just hasn't happened.
1: Imagine the stories.
2: This is a problem. In my Tinder profile?
1: Story number one would be she pegged me. you had a side piece.
2: I'm not into b-hole play.
1: What about your tender? What do you call it?
2: On my Tinder profile.
1: Tinder profile?
2: I have this sweet little video of me doing a high kick, and for whatever reason, nobody swiped on it yet. Intimidation. They think I'm out of their league.
5: Yeah, you're too much of a bad boy.
2: I think
5: chicks love bad boys, but you're too much of a bad boy. A
2: little bit.
1: All right, so a lot of us consider today and the upcoming Memorial Day weekend the real deal beginning of some. Listen to this here. I can't stand when people talk like this, but I'm going to go ahead anyway. A lot of us talk like this now, and it makes me crazy. 53% of Americans plan to, quote, live their best life this summer.
3: What? Why don't the other people want to live their best life?
1: Why do we talk that way? I'm going to go ahead and live my best life.
3: Isn't that just like the goal?
1: Because the rest of the people aren't douchey. That's why they didn't. That's why they didn't say that out loud, Ashley.
3: This weekend is the kickoff to summer thingy that they do at the state fair.
1: Are they selling Creed tickets?
3: I can ask them to.
2: If they are, help. You should buy them.
1: It's come join us. What do we call the event? The Half-Ass Morning Show? Yeah,
2: somebody called it the Half-Ass Summer Bash.
1: Summer Bash, Creed.
2: Which we found out at the same time as you did.
1: It's in July, the 17th.
2: The brand new amphitheater.
1: 17th?
2: Yes, the 17th.
1: Get your tickets now. What's going on at the state
2: Dana's
1: fair?
2: Dana's going to be dressed as a stormtrooper.
1: Oh, hell yeah.
3: Sweet. It's like that little like pre-fair thing they do.
4: You walk through, get a corn dog.
3: Yeah, like half of it is open.
2: Oh,
3: they
2: that
3: do
2: food
3: live
2: deal.
3: Music.
2: I forgot.
4: That's where Josh ate a pickle in front of a bunch of masculine cops and felt like an idiot.
2: Well, a bunch of masculine cops and Gordon Shank.
4: No,
2: to separate us.
1: Is this the gimmick that they started when COVID hit town?
3: Yeah, when at first it was just the drive-through.
1: Right.
3: Yep.
1: Okay, so I didn't know they were still doing this.
3: Yeah, neither did I, and I thought, I'll hit the little Google machine, and lo and behold, there it was.
1: Because of the popularity of that COVID version of the state fair, they continue to do this pre-state. Okay, cool. I thought that had gone away when COVID went away, when the election ended.
3: Yeah, I snagged some tickets to Sunday, so I'm pretty excited to eat some cheese curds.
1: I did that drive-through fair thing. Did you guys do the drive?
2: Yep. I've gone every year.
3: My car just reeked like fried food.
1: Yeah. So you've been doing this every year since?
2: Yeah, since the first year they had it. We did the drive-through thing and then do the walk-through.
1: Are these the responsibilities that you're doing?
2: No, I didn't plan on going out there. I think I'm going to be kind of still basking in the glow of the Egan Big Rig Rally today. You guys were giving me crap for my love of all the giant machinery and stuff like that. So this afternoon, I'll be going there. So hopefully I run into some people from the bro and sis hood.
1: Well, there's lots to do then. Okay, you can go to the state fair. You can walk around. And Ashley says they have like half of all the good stuff you get at the real fair.
3: Yep.
1: Okay. Also, Josh, you're attending. Explain to us the Big Rig Show.
2: So, yeah, today at it's an annual thing, the Egan Big Rig Rally. I'm not sure exactly how long they've been doing it. 4 to 7 at the Egan Central Maintenance Facility.
1: It'll be you and some fourth graders.
2: Yeah, I'm not there in any capacity other than just geeking out. That's about it. Yeah, I have no official responsibilities other than trying to hold back my excitement and not look too dorky.
1: You will be the tallest of all the fourth graders.
2: Finally, I'll be the tallest in line.
1: And so what do? They drive around big rigs?
2: So they like heavy equipment, a lot of the stuff that...
1: Honk the horn?
2: I don't remember horn honking. Maybe
3: they
2: you can.
3: Better.
2: But a lot of the stuff you see around your city, right? Fire engines, police vehicles, plow trucks.
1: Oh, so it's not dedicated. I was picturing
2: big lawnmowers.
1: I was picturing that it was dedicated solely to over the road tractor trailers.
2: Because they call it the big rig.
1: Yeah,
2: yeah, I understand.
1: But it's all kinds of
2: all kinds of big city equipment.
1: You're going to see your fire trucks and your rescue trucks and your police vehicles and.
2: I'm hoping like Dakota County brings out the Bearcat.
3: Heck yeah, that'd be dope.
1: Are we talking about like big old road construction pavers and
2: supposedly kind of everything is the plan? I think Egan has the grappler. You know that Spider-Man net that the cops can shoot.
1: And you're going to this alone?
2: No, I'm going with like tons of friends. Like seriously, like a whole bunch of bros.
4: Like that time I drove to Kansas City with just a carload of people. We had to get a speeder van for how many people came with me to that concert, Josh.
2: Yeah, I'll be honest, I wasn't too excited about going, but they're insistent.
3: Oh,
1: Josh, all of your friends are insistent that you go to the big
2: rig. Yeah, every single one of them.
1: When you walk in. If they attempt to hand you a balloon, you're going to take it, aren't you?
2: Well, I got to be polite, especially if it says, like, Tonka truck on the
1: side. Tie that balloon to your wrist so it doesn't get away now.
2: Yeah, my wife, she wrote her phone number on my arm in case I get lost.
3: Smart. Oh, thank God. That's so... They're probably going to be giving out, like, like sticker badges, bunch of candy.
2: Kid leash.
4: I Googled it, and they have face painting, Josh. You need to get a big old face paint.
2: They do.
4: Like a big butterfly all over your face.
2: They have face painting giveaways.
1: Hey, a guy that I grew up with and went to high school with, Paco. For many, many years, he was a face painter at the fair and at ball games and whatnot. I think maybe he retired. But if not, anytime you're at an event where there's face painting, just start hollering for Paco. And if he says, hello, yes, I'm here, sit down. Have your face painted by Paco.
2: That's good work.
1: He's one of the best in the business.
3: I used to do that when we would do like...

0: I bet you're good at it.
1: Yeah, depends on what it is, but yeah, I like doing it. I should face paint your guys' face sometime.
0: Oh, can you give me a Danhausen?
1: Why, oh, yes. Oh, I could totally do that.
2: Oh, that would be awesome.
0: Can you make me look like Ryan Gosling?
1: Sure.
0: Sweet.
1: I might need some, you know, stronger things than just those little crayons, but...
2: Consult some plastic surgeons.
1: Yeah, get some scalpels.
3: What are you looking for, Josh?
0: Well, she said she can paint our faces. I just want to know if she can make me look like Ryan Gosling.
3: Gosling?
0: Yeah.
3: What are you calling on Ashley for? I just told you to call Paco. Anyway, in my neighborhood... This time of year, I get a big booklet in the mail about all the community activities.
0: Yeah.
3: Does every town do that?
1: Yep.
3: So, Josh, when you receive that catalog every spring, do you just sit down circling all these damn events? Is this one of the events you learned about, like, from your community catalog?
0: I do that.
1: Hey, no. I do it as well,
0: I was going to pretend
1: it's
0: I did
1: okay.
0: It, but you nailed it, man. I mean, yeah, I absolutely do. I think, I'd like to learn this.
3: I've known you for a long time.
0: Ooh, spreadsheets. I'd like to know how to make a spreadsheet.
3: My wife and I make fun of our community catalog. We will page through it, and she'll say, oh, look, you want to learn how to square dance with me? It's from 3 to 6 at the junior high on Mondays. Do you want to learn how to... cook with a wok?
0: Yeah.
3: You know, that's from 4 to 5 on
0: right.
3: Thursdays.
0: And then there's walking, like the silver sneakers. People over 60 going for walks around
3: yes.
0: Thomas Lake
3: I
0: or
3: mean,
0: something.
3: So you really, I'm not surprised. You sit down and you read, and it's great that people still get involved in these things.
0: Well, some of the stuff's pretty fascinating.
1: Yeah,
0: actually.
1: It really is. And
0: cool skills.
3: And my wife and I probably only make fun of it because we know we're both too lazy to get involved. It's great that people still take interest in these things because a lot of it is pretty interesting. So you sit there with your highlight pen and go, here we go. My summer is planned.
0: Yep. And when the kids were younger, we would look through stuff like, swimming lessons and art projects. My youngest learned how to make macaroni and cheese, that kind of stuff.
1: Oh, nice.
3: You know, when looking through our community catalog, couple years ago, I took an interest in a group. It's an over 50 group, and they get together and they practice singing, and then they put on shows in town. I believe they're called the Plymouth Rockers, and you have to be 50 to be a Plymouth Rocker, and they go to the community centers and the junior highs, and they sing songs together like a choir, right?
0: Mm-hmm.
3: And I told my friggin' wife, I said, I think one day, because she told me a friend of hers' mother is a Plymouth Rocker. And I said, I might take an interest in that. I'm not much of a singer, but I think it might be kind of fun to be a, what time is it, Josh?
0: I did something like that once.
3: I might, now that I'm over 50, maybe I should join the neighborhood singing group, and we can go to the old folks' homes and sing old songs by the Supremes or something. I don't know. You did that once?
0: Yeah. I wish I could remember the name. My friend's mom, she used to play at the Lake Harriet Band Shell, right? And they do, like, different themed. She was a singer, and they do different themes. And one year they did an Under the Sea theme, and so all the songs were sea-related. And a lot from... Ariel, what's that movie? Little Mermaid.
3: I could do a solo. I could sing Sea of Love.
0: Yeah, I mean, you would have been able to get up there and do
3: Come
0: it.
3: Come with me.
0: So it was me, and I'd say about, 8 senior citizens. And I was up there just playing guitar on, like, Under the Sea and various songs.
3: You did this when you were a young person.
0: Yeah, it was maybe my junior year of high school, I think. And it was like whoever it was had a heart attack. Who was originally going to play guitar.
3: So you were 17 and everyone else was 77.
0: Yeah. Yeah, and I'm up there with like my electric guitar, playing this.
3: A character.
0: I know.
2: Did you blow their doors off like Marty at the Enchantment Under the Sea dance?
0: I did put in way more solos than were actually in the song.
3: Maybe now that I've hit this age, I should take more of an interest. Now that I've hit, hell, soon I'll be 55 years old.
0: I think it's kind of neat.
3: Maybe I should take more of an interest in these community events. It'll keep me active. It'll keep me... maybe it will teach me a new skill.
0: I saw... Is it called Quidditch? Am I pronouncing that right?
1: Yep.
0: Learning...

0: How to play that from Harry Potter. They had that one year.
1: Watching people do that is so bizarre.
0: I've never seen anybody do it.
2: What about community theater? Did you ever sign up for community theater?
0: No, I didn't. I've got family members who were into it.
2: Are they excellent? Great actors?
0: A couple of them are pretty good.
2: Do they take it way too seriously? It's kind of unnerving.
0: One of them does, actually, yeah.
2: Yeah.
0: The other one, no.
3: Yeah, I go to the library often because, yeah, I have a baby, so I need something to do, fill my days with, and it's in walking distance. So I always, like, take all those little flyers, and I always have such big plans to, like, go and do these things, but then the day comes and I get too nervous to, I don't know, I get nervous.
0: I mean, some of it's kind of cool, like, learn how to whittle.
2: Oh!
0: You know, outside of YouTube, yeah. Where are you going to do that?
3: Heck yeah.
2: Learn how to whittle? Yeah. What is there to learn?
0: Learn how to make a park bench. You know, just, like, weird skills you wouldn't have thought of.
2: I mean, anyone can whittle.
0: Yeah, but some people can really whittle.
2: They can really.
0: Some people can whittle a lot. Some people can only whittle a whittle. You know what I'm saying? Don't give me that face. I want to do the high kick again.
2: 651-989-9393. That's our Luther Bloomington Kia text line. Text us if you've ever gotten yourself involved in one of these community activities where you go to the junior high and learn how to dance or cook or learn a skill.
0: Or maybe you teach it.
2: There you go. Maybe you're the teacher.
0: My youngest learned how to, well, I shouldn't say learned how, went to one where they teach you how to make a simple video game.
2: Make a video game?
0: Yeah, so there's kind of cool ones like that.
2: Never even heard of making a video game.
0: Yeah, some sort. It was kind of like a, not Roblox, maybe Roblox. Something kind of similar to that.
3: Oh, that's really cool.
2: Classic Country Jesus says he does the same thing with his community activities catalog. He rolls through the pig and he circles what he'd like to get involved in. You go ahead and tell us, Classic Country Jesus, what are some of the things that you've done?
0: I wonder if at the Egan Big Rig Rally today from 4 to 7.
2: Oh!
3: I wish that wasn't so far away.
0: You go get tattoos there.
2: Egan blows.
3: I don't have someone in the car seat when I'm doing that.
2: It might as well be Northern Iowa.
0: I want you to show up.
3: Because it sounds really cool.
0: We have
3: cool.
0: A library.
2: A what?
0: We have a library in Egan. I'll take you there. It's a great one.
3: Oh, dude, I bet it is. I bet that is a nice
1: library. Oh, it
3: nice
1: is a very solid library. It's got a water park in the backyard.
3: What we do is go to, like, the library reading time. That's getting involved with the community.
2: Who goes to library reading time?
3: Me and the kiddo. They sing songs in the library.
2: Isn't he too young to even know what the hell's going on?
3: It's good for them.
2: Oh.
0: Yeah, so the library and the zoo. Get acquainted. When you have little kids, those are the places to go.
3: Yep.
2: Before my mother passed, she got way deep and dark into community activities, including, because that's what you do when you're elderly, including a run with the local puppet show. And let me tell you, that was tough to watch.
0: There's one that I've seen at...
2: It was creepy.
0: Yeah. Hurrah! It was like a weekly farmer's market, kind of each one's themed in Egan. And I saw one of those puppetry trailers where they, you know, like have a trailer.
2: Oh, yes.
0: It's kind of like the stage and everything. Did your mom do that?
2: Yes, they had a little wacky stage with a curtain.
0: Yeah.
2: And they would go to the old folks' homes and the grade school and put on puppet shows. And my mother had various characters that she played in the puppet show. There was Lucy, the high-strung 5-year-old girl, and there was Don, the businessman or whatever, and they would have I thought I was going to have to call the police a couple of times because my mother got so dialed into it that there was static amongst the puppeteering staff.
3: Oh, my God.
0: Really?
2: What's the...
0: Drama.
2: Staff, my roster. I guess staff is the word. Yes.
0: Cast.
2: Thank you, Josh. Where my mother was involved for a few months, and suddenly she was convinced, I could probably actually be the director of these puppet shows. The gal who is currently the director, she has no idea what she's doing. She doesn't write very good shows.
3: Wow.
2: I could probably do it better. And when I ask her that, you know, maybe I could write one of the... Well, she gives me all kinds of attitude. And I would say, Mom, are we really having this conversation that you'd like to upend? Help me with the term here, Josh.
0: Mutiny?
2: Yes, you would like to oust the director of the puppet program because you're better, you know. So it's
0: funny how we have
2: it kind of went to her head and it became a thing.
0: It's funny how in many ways our families and our lives are so similar. Where I have family members who will attend one event and they are the foremost expert.
2: Yes.
0: Or they'll talk to someone who does a particular a discipline for a living and give them suggestions on how the business should be ran, even though they know nothing about it.
2: Oh, man.
0: Get fascinated by that. I'm tuned in. I got to hear how this goes. This person did some community service where they learned how to pick up garbage on the side of a road.
1: That's a skill.
0: Yeah, that's an interesting class.
2: Oh.
0: I have a friend that took that class.
1: Voluntarily?
0: No. Court ordered. Yeah. Drinking and driving. Don't do it.
2: Dinky Doo Trucker Butt Jesus texted in about cosmic dodgeball at the community center.
1: Kind of sounds fun.
2: He said it was awesome to smoke my own kids in the face while playing cosmic dodgeball. All right,
0: I miss dodgeball. Are you allowed to play that in school anymore?
1: We weren't when I was a kid.
0: Even you guys
3: really?
0: Weren't.
3: We played dodgeball. They were just, it wasn't like a rubber ball.
1: We had to roll the ball.
3: That is insane.
0: That is not fun at all.
1: No.
3: No, we played like legit dodgeball because I never wanted to be there that day.
0: Yeah, we played, because you didn't want to get like nailed by that?
3: No, I didn't want to do all that. When I was that age, it was like embarrassing.
2: Yeah.
0: Boy, I loved dodgeball.
2: There came a time where youth sports, especially the ones that you were taught in grade school, suddenly it was too harsh. It was too mean. We can't actually tell kids that they lost the game, right? There was that movement, the participation trophy movement.
1: Which, again, was given by adults to the children, not us.
2: What's that?
1: I always like to point that out, that people say, like, I grew up in the participation trophy era. It's not like me and my buddies were riding our bikes to the trophy store to buy ourselves participation trophies. No. It was the parents that gave them to us.
0: I understand what you're saying.
2: Oh, yeah.
0: It's our generation.
2: Yeah, no. I mean, I've said it many times. I don't know what's wrong with my... Yeah, you don't have to be defensive, Dana. I'm fully aware.
1: I'm not being defensive.
2: I've questioned many times. I don't know what's wrong with my generation because it was my generation who came up with that stuff. I don't know what happened to us.
3: You were damaged because you guys never got anything, and it made you sad. So you're like, I want to make sure they have the feeling of accomplished.
2: That's probably true.
3: Yeah.
2: That's probably true. Our parents. My generation, our parents, a lot of them, really had very little interest in us. We were pushed outside and told to go play, don't get hurt, end of story.
3: Yeah.
2: Did we get involved in youth sports? Yeah. Did our parents care if we won or lost? Absolutely not. A lot of them never even showed up.
1: And they were probably drinking on the sidelines.
2: So that's probably exactly what happened. Yes, my generation felt as if we weren't coddled enough. So, my God, did we go the other way with it?
1: Big time overcorrection.
2: Absolutely. Absolutely. I'm very interested in learning about some of these community activities that our listeners have gotten involved in, because we asked, go ahead and text 651-989-9393 what have you signed up for with the community theater people? Not the community theater people exactly, but the what have you signed up for through your community activities catalog.
3: Yeah, it's really great to do those things. It's good. Keeps the like library in business, stuff like that.
2: Dodgeball? Yeah, dodgeball suddenly was against the rules, right?
1: Mm-hmm.
2: It was too hurtful for the children. And what a shame. I mean, we used to have a riot on dodgeball day. Our goal wasn't just to knock the glasses off the nerd's face. It was to break those glasses, right?
0: We used to have these big tractor tires where we play like King of the Tire.
2: Yeah.
3: Oh, yeah.
0: The goal was to knock people. And there was like a wall right next to it. So about every fourth time somebody got knocked off, they got a concussion.
3: Oh,
0: and we played that at recess every single day. It was so different. Yeah, that would never. They took the tractor tires away after I graduated.
2: Before we go, can I tell you one quick story about the tractor tires?
0: Please.
2: They were stacked up around our grade school.
0: Oh, you had them too, huh?
2: Yeah.
0: So it must have been pretty common?
2: Yeah. Oh, yeah. Like Josh was saying, you climb up on top and you throw the scrawny kid off the top of the tractor tires and he breaks his arm and then you go back to class. is brutal. When we were grown kids, 18, 19 years old, we were running from the cops one night. And we hid in the tractor tires at our old grade school. Police are there, the spotlight thing, they're looking for us. But we're hidden down into the tractor tires. Well, while we were hiding in there, one of my friends had to poop.
4: Got nervous.
2: It may have been nerves. It may have had to do with the alcohol intake or the 188 pizza rolls we had for dinner. But he had to poop, but he can't move, right? Because the police are everywhere. So he pooped in his pants. And then once the police cleared out of there, we took his poopy underwear and we ran him up the flagpole. So the next day at our old grade school, when the kids walked up to class with their backpacks, there was a big pair of poopy drawers hanging on the...
0: Veiny pool noodle Jesus says of dodgeball, I can still hear the loud ping of that rubber ball. Yeah, that was so much fun.
1: Oh, and there's echo through that gym, too.
0: Oh, yeah.
2: Yeah, it would carry.
1: Yeah.
2: All right, let's get going again. It's our F-off day. It's our final. After today, we're going out of town. We're going away from here. We're not necessarily leaving town, but we'll be celebrating Memorial Day. So we appreciate very much. When we come back, we'll hit up that stupid news. Here we go.
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Weather today, mix of sun and clouds, high about 65 degrees. Shot at some rain tomorrow. Should get warmer by Sunday. 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Got the stupid news coming up in a few minutes. 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

0: party this summer, and everyone's invited, and I know what you're saying. 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Shut up. 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
2: You know, I watched a video the other day about kids getting landlines at home. We haven't had a landline in my house in I can't even tell you how long. But seeing these parents about my age being teleported back to their own childhoods, a simpler time before screens, was really powerful. And as for the kids, they sat and had conversations with their grandparents without multitasking or being distracted by a screen. I thought this was a great way to have kids stay in touch with family members and friends without getting sucked into the smartphone era too young. Of course, you need other people close by to hop on board as well if this is something that's going to work. Perhaps most important, I realized, these relics can be a great conversation starter with your children. You can talk about what it really means to be connected in this day and age. Things have changed a lot. I'm Dr. Sanjay Gupta, helping you live a better life.
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1: We're getting there. We're getting towards the stupid news report here, but first, we had a fun conversation earlier about community activities. You get the catalog sent to your house, right? And it says, sign up for these community activities. You go to the junior high, high school. You learn how to cook. You learn how to fix a lawnmower. You join the choir, the town choir. You join the community theater group. I asked our listening audience to text in if you're involved in any of this stuff. And quite a few of you texted back in. You got some great little stories here of the community activities that you've signed up for. Here's a listener who says, Josh's wife signed their daughter up for softball, and somehow now I'm the coach. Taught small engine repair.
2: Oh, that's sweet. I took small engines in high school, and it was one of my favorite classes.
0: I need to take that. I'd love to learn how to do that kind of thing.
1: Dude taught small engine repair a couple of times at the local junior high or whatever he says here, because a real cute gal taught dancing at the same. Oh, this was at the community center. Doesn't say where he's from. He never got a date, but that's what motivated him to try teaching small engine repair. He said in the end, his students just brought in their weed whips and lawnmowers for him to fix for free.
0: Yeah. That's part of community ed too, right? Where people do that. They'll say, bring it in and we'll teach you how to fix something versus throwing it away.
1: Here's a gal. She's 30 years old. She was the only person to sign up to learn how to build a dining room table.
0: That sounds fun.
2: So it's
3: just the two of them?
0: A little more intimate than you thought? Yeah. That's not much of a dinner party afterwards.
2: Yeah. One time I took like a woman's self-defense class, and I thought, you know, there's going to be some bad bitch teaching this thing, right?
1: Instead, it was some like creepy chubby dude.
4: My word.
0: It's a predator of some sort.
2: Yeah. It was just me and about an 80-year-old dude.
0: Taking the class, or he was the
2: teaching
0: instructor?
2: He was the teacher. Thought, okay.
4: I'm going to learn how to do a front kick.
0: Help me up first.
4: Hi. Yeah.
2: Oh, it's very interesting.
0: Right, did you learn anything?
2: Yeah. Yeah.
0: You really did?
2: Yeah, it was a pretty cool class.
1: 30-year-old gal, she said she was the only person to sign up to learn how to build the dining room table. It was a one-on-one lesson with this old woodworker guy, she said. I had no experience. But over a couple of weeks, she learned how to join, sand, and stain her own table. She said it was pretty cool.
0: That does sound pretty cool.
1: Community activities. We keep going here. One of our listeners takes pottery and macrame classes at her local community center in Waconia. Bless back you. back in 1980. Back in 1980 in Waconia. There were programs in the summer, a listener says, called Summer Recreation, and it was just there to keep kids out of trouble. He learned wood-burning skills. Now, the proper term is pyrography.
0: Oh, you, like where you make art out of it?
1: Well,
0: is that what they mean?
1: I mean, yeah. You burned pictures and names into slabs of wood.
0: Cool.
1: This is back in 1980.
0: Yeah.
1: Classic Country Jesus was one of the first who texted in and said, yeah, I go through my community activities catalog. I was making fun of it earlier, and then Josh said, well, actually, Josh told us he does page through his community activities catalog, and he circles what he wants to get involved in.
0: I was going to remain uninvolved until you totally spelled it out with circling things.
1: Yeah.
0: That's exactly right.
1: You're the type of guy that just can't sit still. If you sit still too long, you'll go insane.
0: Well, then I'm with myself, you know?
1: And you'll go totally. Classic Country got back to us. He took a German food cooking class. He was the youngest there by 30 years. another listener used to teach stage acting to little kids in Rochester.
0: I bet that's fun.
2: Yeah.
0: Or maybe not. It sounds kind of fun.
1: In New Richmond, Wisconsin, every Wednesday at 3 o'clock, there is a smartphone basics class.
2: Yes, I see those all the time.
0: Do you really?
2: Yeah.
0: That'd be pretty helpful. There's a lot of stuff that, you know, your phone can do. You had no idea, I bet.
1: That's a long drive out to New Richmond, but I should take that class. speaking of community activities and getting involved, a listener wants to know, does Alcoholics Anonymous count?
0: Sure.
1: We'll count it.
0: It's a community get-together.
1: Yeah. Tap dancing. One of our listeners learned to tap dance through community education. She says, I was not good.
2: I've always wanted to do like a salsa class. That would be fun.
1: But she says it was pretty fun.
0: My wife always wants us to take dance class. I just can't. I can't do it.
2: Yeah, I could never do that with my husband. It would piss me off how good he is.
1: Here's something for you, Josh. I could see you doing this on the weekends.
0: And my wife would never say what you just said. Sorry, Ashley.
1: What did Ashley just say?
0: Go ahead.
2: Oh, well, you didn't dance from like 4 years old to 18. So.
0: She said she couldn't take a dance class with her husband. It would piss her off because he's too good.
1: Oh,
0: and
1: yeah.
0: My wife would not have that to say.
2: I'd be so angry about it. I hate when we try something new and he's really good at it and I suck at it.
1: Josh, this sounds like something that you would sign up for and then you'd keep it a secret for about 5 or 6 years and then we would find out about it and we would tear you to pieces live on the radio.
0: Yeah, I'd admit it.
1: A listener says years ago he signed up through the community activities catalog. He signed up for an event on Easter called Hop.
2: I love it already.
1: With a cop.
2: Do they hop?
3: Uh-oh.
0: Awesome.
2: You thought he was going to say that he's been to that,
3: yeah,
2: Josh? Or Dana?
3: Yeah, I thought he was going to admit that he's done something similar to that.
1: He didn't explain what that means, but he signed up for hop, pause, with a cop.
0: I've never even heard of that.
2: You're jealous, aren't
0: That's
2: you?
0: Incredible. I want to hop with a cop. I show up in a bunny costume and they're like, nah, it's not that kind of party, pal.
1: Yeah, hop with a cop. It happens every Easter.
0: I wonder if the cop hates that.
3: Oh, the cop that gets assigned to that each year?
0: I don't want to hop with a cop.
1: Oh, the cops do
0: That's
1: not.
0: That's the rookie.
1: They do not want to hop.
0: No. Because you know everybody wants them to hop. I want a desk pop with a cop. That'd be kind of fun.
1: There you go.
0: Teach you how to do a desk pop.
1: Self-defense classes, huh, Ashley?
2: Yes, sir.
1: You learn how to kick somebody right in the rod?
2: It wasn't much of like the, like, hey, this is how you would get out of this situation. It was a lot of like statistics and what not to do, I guess. That's that kind of vibe. Honestly, some of it was really depressing. I was like, geez.
1: I want to learn how to go, pa-pa, and just, and I drive my fingers through a man's chest and I pull his heart out.
5: Oh, my.
1: You know what I do? I lick it.
0: Ah!
1: Before he drops back, I lick his heart.
0: So that's the last sight he has?
1: Because I'm a heart licker. Papa! All right, on to the stupid news now. Let's get this out of the way. The quicker we get this out of the way, the quicker we can go home.
0: And hop with a cop.
1: You pricks. What do I got here for starters? Ah, yeah, this sucks. When a meth addict... ups and starts dancing out in the roadway. Doesn't that suck?
0: Yeah. Seen it.
1: You've seen a meth head out in the middle of the roadway cutting loose with their favorite dance moves?
0: A couple times within the last month.
1: I'm jealous, too.
0: Drive through Midway in St. Paul.
1: But that's how trouble starts, right? We regular folks are just trying to carry on with our meaningless lives. We're just trying to get from point A to point B in our motor vehicles, and now we're deadlocked in traffic because some jabron smoked up all the meth rocks in town, and he's taken to walking out into the roadway and showing us his dance moves. I've never seen that. That's what was going on in a place called Harrison County, Indiana. There's a meth head out in the street, and he was, you know, boot-a-dee-doop, doop, boop, boot-a-dee-doop, doop. Well, you can tell by the way I move. But there's another layer to this dancing meth addict. He also involved an innocent animal.
2: I hate this.
1: In his nonsense. So, this meth head got tossed into jail, because, like I told you, he was dancing in the roadway. And he was holding... What kind of animal do you think he was holding? Let's play the guessing game. I like to play the guessing game with Dana and Ashley. Dana, what kind of animal did this meth addict involve in his crazy road dance?
3: It had to be a possum.
1: He says it was a possum.
3: It has to be.
0: Why do you say has to?
3: I don't know. I feel confident about it.
1: Well, a lot of them... find they meet their maker on a roadway.
6: Mm-hmm.
1: Possums.
6: Yeah.
1: Yeah, that would. Ashley, what kind of animal was the meth head molesting while dancing in the middle of the road?
2: A sugar glider.
6: Oh, wow. She went off the board on that one.
2: I like sugar gliders. They're cool.
0: If you're right on this, that would be one of the best of all time.
1: I've never even heard of a sugar glider.
2: They're kind of like, they just look like squirrels with wings. But if you have one, you have to get two, or else they get really depressed and try to end their life.
1: A squirrel with wings? A winged squirrel?
2: Yes. And it's like cute, small, and so like it just like glides around your house. They're so cool. I want one so bad.
1: Does it land behind the dryer and then die?
2: Yeah, I've heard stories like that actually. Yeah,
1: Josh, they usually go back behind the dryer, and then
0: yeah, I've heard that.
1: Okay, you're both incorrect. Although I enjoyed both of your guesses. The meth head was dancing in the middle of the street, holding up traffic in Harrison County, Indiana. He was dancing in the middle of the street with a rare breed of turtle.
7: Oh. I like turtles.
2: Turtle.
1: Dude was ripped on methamphetamines, carrying around that turtle. Very confused, rare turtle. The brand of turtle here is called the Eastern Box Turtle. Don't get cute with that. And the local DNR has come out and said that it is illegal for someone to own one of those stupid things. As if the dude doesn't have enough problems, now he's got the Department of Natural Resources on his ass for illegally carrying around this rare turtle.
2: Josh, do you still have your turtle?
0: No, he went to a better home, a family who would appreciate him.
2: That's good. I know you wanted to get rid of that.
6: Cute? Yeah. Is that kind of like the dog's living at the farm now type of situation, or is he does he really have a better home?
0: No, he's got a better home.
6: Okay.
0: Yeah, more suited for him. Yes, that was the my youngest was sad when the older kids moved out turtle. Right.
6: Oh.
0: So it was his sibling turtle for a while. And
6: he got bored with it?
0: All of a sudden, it became mom and dad's problem. So there was a family that said, we'll take them.
1: One of our listeners says there's a dancing meth head you can enjoy every day in Long Lake.
0: Oh, really?
1: Yeah. I go to Long Lake once in a while. It's just west of my home. I didn't know about the dancing meth head. I'll look for him next time I go to the Red Rooster or what do they call that other joint? It used to be Billy's Lighthouse. Now they call it... what the hell's it called, West Metro people? I do this every time we talk about Billy's Lighthouse. I can never think of the new name of the joint. Anyway, this guy, meth head, dancing in the street, turtle. The cops got the dude to put a lid on his sick dance moves. They got him and his turtle off the highway. They sent dude off to the jailhouse. The turtle is fine, just a little embarrassed. The DNR turned the turtle back over to what they call here its natural habitat. Eastern box turtles, Cubby, it says here, are not considered to be a federally endangered species, but they are considered rare in the Midwest. So the DNR says, you know, let them be.
0: Yeah.
1: Don't be.
0: They don't want to be in your pants.
1: Right.
0: They don't want to be dancing around. Saturday, by the way, is World Turtle Day, if you guys don't have plans.
1: I'm going to, you know what I'm going to do on World Turtle Day? I'm going to go to baseballreference.com and I'm going to look up the career statistics of Willens Ostadio.
0: Oh, you should.
1: Yes. Birches, right. Birches on the lake. That's what Bill, I don't know why I can't come up with that. It's been there for a good stretch of time. I cannot ever come up with birches. Thank you, everyone, for texting in. Our next stop is Grapevine, Texas, which sounds like a nice enough place, I guess.
0: I always wanted to go to Texas.
2: Yeah, me too, but I heard it's just like oversaturated now because everybody else wants to go to Texas.
0: Oh, really?
1: What do you want to go there for, Josh?
0: I don't know. It just kind of looks cool.
2: The food seems sounds cool. Great.
1: Well, but you got to put that trip on the back burner because don't you still want to go to Montana or Wyoming and pretend like you're on that television show?
0: Yeah, I want to be a buckle bunny, so I want to go to Montana.
1: What's the television show again?
0: Yellowstone is kind of what started it.
1: Oh, yeah. Never saw it.
0: I watched the first several seasons, and then it became a little too soap opera-y.
1: Mm.
0: So I tuned up. But I've watched pretty much everything else that, every thought that Taylor Sheridan has ever had, I've watched.
2: Heck yeah.
0: And I still will. You guys watch Landman?
1: Never saw it.
2: Yep.
0: That's my favorite
2: so
0: show
2: good.
0: By Taylor Sheridan.
1: No, this is the first I've heard of this now. You watch Landman, huh?
0: Yeah, I do. Love
1: okay.
0: it.
1: Okay.
0: It's a good show. You should check it out. I bet you'd like it. I bet your wife watches
1: it's never going to happen. She probably has. I have no idea. But it's never going to happen. Grapevine, Texas. Oh, it says here. Some buttlord intentionally drove his Tesla Cybertruck into a lake. And he sunk it.
0: I've been seeing more and more of those. Folks got bucks.
1: This was a friggin' total disaster. You've been seeing more and more cyber trucks?
0: Yeah.
2: Yeah, me too.
0: Almost daily now. And for a while, you never saw them.
1: They are expensive?
0: I don't know what they go for now, but I know over $100,000 oh, when they first came out. I have a buddy that somehow afforded one. I think he paid like $130,000 for it.
6: Oh, my God.
0: It's like a house.
6: They're so ugly.
0: Well, maybe not today.
1: So, dude drove...
0: My buddy is ugly. Or are you talking about the vehicle?
6: The vehicle.
0: Oh.
6: But your buddy's ugly, too. You're
0: He's
6: right.
0: He's horrible looking.
1: He intentionally drove his Cybertruck into a lake, sunk the pig, or damn near sunk it. Oh, for Christ's sake, I bet this guy's been a problem his entire life. He's up to 70 years old now. His name? I guarantee he's a pain in the ass. His first name is Jimmy Jack.
2: Yeah, you're right. That's not a great start.
1: Most cats named Jim Bob or Jimmy Jack, they're built different, aren't they, Josh?
0: Yeah.
1: They're different.
0: I wouldn't mess with a Jimmy Jack.
1: Anyways, there goes old Jimmy Jack a few nights ago. He had a couple of bros with him, too, in his Cybertruck. They drove that silly thing smooth into a lake, and his idea went sideways right away. Remember, he did this intentionally. This was not an accident. And now he's everyone else's problem because now there's a big fat ass motor vehicle floating in the drink. And he's and his friends are helpless and in need of rescuing. So here's what I want to know. Are those Cybertrucks able to go from the road to the water like that? Does a Cybertruck double as a boat?
0: It has a wade mode, right? no, I can't stop thinking of the guy we used to work with. Where it can go. Like, the suspension can raise, I think they recommend nothing over 32 inches of water, right? So it does have a wade mode.
1: Wade mode, meaning it's built to travel through a certain depth of water.
0: Yeah, like a little stream or something.
1: Okay, but you can't go
0: but
1: too...
0: But I thought, like, 32 inches was the cutoff.
1: You can't just drive it down a boat launch and next thing you know, you're shooting across the water.
0: Yeah, no.
1: Okay.
0: This guy... He overestimated the capabilities of that.
1: I think maybe he's nuts. Wait till you hear some of what Jimmy Jack has to say. After everyone came running to help Jimmy Jack and his dickhead buddies from drowning.
6: Watching them pile out of the window one by one.
1: Right.
2: Yeah.
0: That's what happened.
6: Yeah. Oh, I love that.
1: Okay, here it is. He said, he even told the police and everyone that the vehicle was in wade mode. He said that he had used the wade mode before without any issues. But he said this time, he thinks he went too deep too fast. The local cops were pissed at Jimmy Jack for creating such a friggin' mess. They charged him with operating a vehicle in a closed section of the park, whatever that means. But he also is facing boat-related charges. I think that shows how angry the police were with him.
0: Totally yeah. agree. Yeah, they could have let that one go.
1: They charged him with not having a valid boat registration. They charged him for not having life jackets or a fire extinguisher on board, which is something you can get in a boat, not in a motor vehicle. But Jimmy Jack, he wore himself out explaining that this wasn't his fault. He said the vehicle let him down. He said he's even driven the Cybertruck in the Atlantic Ocean.
2: No, you haven't.
1: And didn't have a problem.
2: No.
1: So
2: that never happened.
1: He's making this up or he's totally insane.
0: He's probably just embarrassed.
1: Okay, so it's designed to drive over some water, but not... Jimmy Jack and both of his bros were able to crawl out of the vehicle and they're fine. But by God, the local fire department had to haul out. Oh, Josh, keep it in your pants. They had to haul out the heavy equipment.
0: Awesome.
1: And tow the vehicle out the, what's that?
0: The Eagan Big Rig Rally today, 4 to 7 in Eagan. Check it out.
1: Where in Eagan?
0: At the Something Commons.
1: Oh. One of the cops on the scene, which is a true story, Josh is going to the Big Rig Festival today in Eagan. One of the cops on the scene talked to the local television news about this, and that cop said, I didn't think I'd have to say this one, but please don't drive into the water in your motor vehicle. Jimmy Jack says he's hopeful he'll be able to drive that Cybertruck again, but it was pretty effed after soaking in the lake for 2-3 hours. It was pretty well effed.
0: Eagan Central Maintenance Facility. Okay, so people are texting in on the Cybertruck and the cost. You can get one that starts at 70 grand now. Still expensive, but...
2: Yeah, that's still...
0: Oh, can you imagine if you were one of the early adopters and you're spending nearly twice that on
2: something? I'd be pissed.
0: If you get the Cyber Beast, you're looking at $100,000.
2: Cyber Beast?
1: I don't know anything about those damn things, nor do I care.
2: Maybe I'd like them more if they didn't... I just think their name is stupid, too.
0: Cybertruck?
2: Yeah.
0: Really, I don't mind the name.
1: There's really no draw for me, personally, but that's just me.
6: My favorite description of a Cybertruck is somebody said it looks like if you gave a crayon to a third grader and said, draw a cool car, that's what they would come up with.
1: Yeah.
0: It kind of reminds me of the Pontiac Aztec a little bit.
1: Oh.
0: You guys remember that one? They some of the wrapped ones look better than just the stock look.
2: Oh, I've never seen one.
0: They have one that looks like something out of Halo. I thought that was kind of cool.
2: Oh, that is pretty sweet. I've been in one before because my brother, I guess. Yeah, my sister, whatever, brother. They had one in...
0: Wait a minute. I have a brother and a sister, and I know they're my brother and sister.
2: Well, it's a sister-in-law, and I was going to be picky on like who actually owned the car and then realized it didn't matter at all who actually owned the car. But
1: you know someone.
2: Yeah, I thought how fast it went was pretty cool. I mean, it was fun for like 10 minutes, and then, you know, you go through all the settings, and they play all the fun sound effects, and you're like, oh, this is so fun. And then afterwards, I'm like, all right, now it's just a vehicle to me.
6: It gets you from point A to point B.
0: But also through 32 inches of water. I'd like to see you do that in your Jeep. Actually, maybe you can do that.
2: Yeah, you picked like the one vehicle I think you could also do it in.
1: Talk about the cops turning the screws because they can. Here's a listener who texted in to say he knows a guy who tried skipping his snowmobile across a body of water. You've seen those.
0: Oh, yeah, that's cool.
1: And it didn't work.
0: That's not cool.
1: And the cop... or DNR, I'm not sure who it was, gave the dude a ticket for no life vest. Hey, if you're going to try to turn this snowmobile into a boat, we're going to have to abide by boating regulations. No life vest ticket and no boating license ticket for skipping his snowmobile across the... Well, you know, I mean, I'm sure it's fun to try, but... The cops and the fire department, they're the ones that's got to pull that friggin' thing off the bottom of the lake. So they might be a little angry with you. All right, I'll tell you right now. This here next little story will teach you. By damn it will. It'll teach you, you never know when it's going to be your turn to go. And it can happen quicker than you can say Jack Robinson. And you can up and meet your maker in a way that you would have never imagined. It happened to a lady out there in New York City. By Christ, right there on Fifth Avenue. I've heard of that in New York City. I think that's a spot. Right there on Fifth Avenue, a 56-year-old woman's parked her car out front of a store where she likes to go shopping for clothes. She stepped out the car, right into an open manhole, and that was the end of her life.
0: That is incredible.
2: It's a terrible way to go.
0: That poor woman, I mean, that seems like something out of a cartoon, not real life.
1: She never saw it coming. It was late at night. It was dark. Her first step out of her motor vehicle was a doozy. Smooth down the manhole, she went. All the way to the bottom. And unfortunately, it killed her dead.
0: You know, at first, so I saw the headline.
1: I'll be damned.
0: You know, a woman falls in a manhole and died. And I'm like, ah, shoot, her family's probably going to have to be dealing with folks ripping on her for being on her phone. I thought for sure it was a person on the phone, distracted, walked through a construction area, wasn't paying any attention. But, I mean, how do you prevent something like that? I mean, who's looking at manholes to see if they're open when you're parking?
1: Says here the cops in New York City are actively investigating why the manhole was left open. Now, here's some updated information on this unbelievable nightmare. Word is that the manhole was steaming at the time she drove. Not drove. The manhole was steaming at the time that she dove down to the bottom. So it may have been even more difficult for her to see in that moment. The manhole belongs to a utility company out that way called something. They said that they have video that showed the hole cover was dislodged after a big fat multi-axle truck drove over it, which is somewhat common, I believe. Those big old trucks can pop that lid now and again. So it was dark, the manhole was steaming, and possibly the lid had been popped off accidentally by a big rig whipping through town.
0: Stanky Boy Jesus said he accidentally stepped right into a puddle, and he thought, how did I not see the puddle? So he can't hate too much on this lady.
2: Yeah, there's an upside to the fact that I have, like, a severe problem with looking at the ground everywhere I walk.
1: You have a problem? What?
2: Yeah, it's because, like,
1: I feel like
2: I look like a stupid child. No, I was looking at photos of myself the other day, and some of them I was, like, in the middle of walking, and in every single one of them I'm looking at the ground. I don't know. I can't stop.
1: Well, wait a minute. How is that a problem?
2: Because I look stupid. Like, everybody, like, looks ahead to make sure, you know, where they're walking, who's coming, but I look at the ground.
0: Do you not want to make eye contact?
2: I think I'm just afraid of tripping.
1: So you're saying you could be in line to walk into an open manhole?
2: No, I would probably be safe because
0: But you could walk into, like, a brick wall.
2: Yeah, I could walk into a pole or a wall, okay. But...
1: Well, watch yourself.
2: I don't know how to pick my eyes up. Nobody ever taught me how to do that,
1: I guess. Ashley. Watch yourself. But I'll tell you what, you just don't know when your number's going to be called, Cubby, and how dramatic it might turn out.
0: Yeah.
1: There she friggin' goes down to the... I'll be damned.
0: That's one you wouldn't predict. I almost wonder if she, last second, saw it coming, if she would have survived this thing versus just out the car, in the hole. I'm sure she hit her head or something like that. What if there would have been something that could, she could have braced herself in some way?
1: Brace yourself. That's Irish foreplay right there. Remember the old joke, right, Josh?
0: Oh, yeah, I do know. I think you've told that.
1: The definition of Irish foreplay. You ready, Dana?
3: Yeah.
1: Brace yourself, Maggie. Irish foreplay. All right. This year must be for the young people. It must be, because it's all about how to get invited to more weddings. Young people love weddings. I love weddings.
2: I love them.
1: When I was in my early 20s, you got all the energy in the world. You drink your ass off. You hook up with a stranger.
0: You're looking for a hookup.
1: You do terrible sexual things.
7: We're going to have tons and tons of opportunities to meet gorgeous ladies that are so aroused by the thought of marriage that they'll throw their inhibitions to the wind.
8: And who's going to be there to catch them?
7: Grab that net and catch that beautiful butterfly, pal.
1: Older folks, we try to avoid weddings like it's a death sentence. We've done all the drinking and the terrible sexual things 10 times over. The bit has worn itself smooth out. So let me read this out loud for you. Must be for the young people. It says here, if you're someone who enjoys weddings, there's a new service that will help you get an invite, even if you're a complete stranger to the couple. The deal is called Not a Wedding Crasher. Why do they call it Not a Wedding Crasher when they're asking you to be a wedding crasher? Anyway.
0: Because you're invited, or they know you're coming.
1: Oh, okay.
0: I see what they're doing. It's a terrible name. I'm with you on that. They could have done better.
1: So it's some type of what they call here a platform. It ups and connects you to soon-to-be-married couples who have extra seats available to their wedding. They offer you random people the shot to attend their wedding and help offset wedding costs. How does a random person attending your wedding offset the cost? Is my first. Maybe that's a dumb question.
6: Bring a gift, or maybe they keep.
0: There's like a. They charge? Give you like 25 to 75 bucks they pay to go.
1: Right. Stupid idiot that I am. Right. You have to pay them. I have that information later, and somehow I already forgot it. Okay. So you're just a random idiot. You jump on this platform, and you can pay to go to the wedding of two complete strangers. For the soon-to-be-married couples, this silliness provides a way to fill last.

0: venue minimums. And
1: oh, I didn't know they had that.
0: I don't know anything about this kind of stuff.
2: Yeah, some places do.
0: Okay, so the couple gets to fill some empty seats. I guess that matters to some people. For you, the weird random guest who doesn't know one single swing and D in the entire room, it says here it offers a, quote, unique opportunity to attend a real wedding in celebration of love.
2: Yeah, I mean, plus if it's cheap, I'd probably pay to go, to be honest. I really do love weddings.
0: I do too.
2: Yeah, I love everything about them.
1: I hope this doesn't come across as prickish, but I would pay not to go.
0: Right, right. Like I said, it's done to death.
1: Unless the person really, like, for some reason would want me there, which I can't imagine. But if they, you know, if it was a meaningful wedding, certainly. But somebody I didn't know, I...
0: When I was 22, yeah. When I was 22 years old, it was great.
2: Yeah. I love dressing up. I love like an organized dinner. I love dancing. I love drinking. It's perfect. Weddings are built for me.
1: Yeah, see, that's all stuff that's not in my wheelhouse.
3: I've got a buddy who I swear should just be like a wedding guest ringer. He's so good at weddings. He just brings the fun, brings the energy. He's just incredible at weddings. I don't know how to really describe. You just got to experience it. And then he just makes every wedding just so much better.
1: Is he the DJ?
3: No, not the world. Yeah, Jordan, the DJ, who DJed my wedding, the best DJ in Minnesota, quite possibly the world. No, not him, but yeah, he does too. He's an incredible DJ. But this one buddy of mine, he just brings the energy and makes it a lot more fun.
0: So some couples are listing their wedding on this Not a Wedding Crasher platform, and then guests request to purchase a ticket, just like you're going to a ball game. Potential guests are verified by a third party. I don't exactly know how that works. So the couple can pick and choose this random stranger. And like Josh said, $25 to $75 inis is what it costs to invade and stick out like a sore thumb at somebody's wedding. The service just launched a month ago. They said they already have a lot of people signing up.
1: There's certainly weddings that I had been and would be excited to go to, like for people close. Your wedding, Dana, Ashley, your wedding. Those were ones I was excited to go to. I thought your marriage might last a little bit longer than it did, but
2: yeah.
1: Your wedding was fun. Like, that's one we were looking forward to going.
2: Yeah, that's because I'm insane and I put a lot of work into that.
1: Oh, you did a great job.
2: But at least it was a fun party.
1: Yeah, you did a good job. You tried. It started off good.
0: I like both of you guys, but I didn't want to be there.
1: Oh, really?
2: I thought understand. You were... Mine was probably too far for you. That stresses you out. But you know, Klein came with you. That
0: the only bonus was that I was sitting in the back seat of a car with Janelle Klein.
1: Yeah, yes. She was with us.
0: All right, we got to get going. We'll check the sports here in a couple of minutes.
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2: McKinnon moves it back. Taves a shot. Rebound free. Eichel at the empty net just wide. But Dowd is down there. Dowd scores into the empty net. 4-2. Vegas with 44 and a half to go.
3: Pretty goal.
4: They took them by surprise last night, the Las Vegas Golden Knights, didn't they? Took them by friggin' surprise. Got the win in game one of the Western Conference Final on the road in Denver.
5: Maybe they were taking it personally that everybody was calling it the Western Conference formality.
4: Oh, is that right?
5: Yeah. That's what everybody's been calling it, just because everybody's assuming Colorado's just going to steamroll them.
4: Yeah, it was their brilliant head coach, John Tortorella, I think, that put him over the top last night, the Las Vegas Golden Knights.
5: He's your guy.
4: Oh, yeah. That ought to be something. That ought to be a decent series, I think. That the guy calling the game, who is that guy?
5: I don't know, but his voice popped there at the end.
4: It's got to be the same guy who called that miracle, hey, medical device Jesus, you're going to enjoy the hell out of this. It's got to be the same announcer that called that miracle flubbed punt University of Michigan versus Michigan State football game a number of years ago where the Michigan punter flubs the snap and Michigan State recovers it and he goes into the end zone and Michigan State wins the last second. One of the greatest plays in college football history simply because it ruined Jim Harbaugh's day.
5: Yep.
4: And they had that great shot of the Michigan kids all looking disgusted and they show Harbaugh, douche that he is, on the sideline. Just trying to suck up this terrible loss. Medical device Jesus is completely touching himself right now over this conversation. But it's got to be because his voice popped the same way in the audio you played of the empty net as it did in that game. Got to be the same guy. I don't know why I'm obsessing over this, but it's got to be. Maybe we can figure that out. So last night, yeah, Vegas wins game one. Friggin' Oklahoma City won. Twins won. Real quick, before we take a break, Josh, we were talking about that Cybertruck in the Stupid News report. A dude drove it into a lake. He thought he could go cruising across the lake in his Cybertruck because it has a mode called Wade Mode.
3: Wade Mode, yeah.
4: That's not true. You can't shoot across the lake in your
3: site. Like a little stream, anything 32 inches and above, they say don't do it.
5: Yeah, this guy thought it was a duck boat.
4: Right. And Josh, you said you were chuckling to yourself because Wade was the name of one of our former bosses.
3: And until I said it, I didn't even equate the two.
4: And he was a character. Josh and I could tell you all kinds, and we have told you all kinds of Wade stories on the air. Back to medical device Jesus, he texted me and brought up, can I tell the Wade Tesla story again?
3: Oh, yeah, what a connection.
4: So when Wade was our program director, one of our favorite rock bands, me and Cubby, Tesla, came out with a record called Into the Now. And the lead single off that record was Caught Up in a Dream. Beautiful song, Caught Up in a Dream. It's just one of Tesla's best songs. And Wade played the piss out of it here on 93X. And that began a pretty solid relationship between ourselves and Tesla. Suddenly we were doing concerts with them. We went out of town to Izades.
3: Izades, a bunch of listeners and us got to snowmobile with them, hang out with
4: them. We got to know them, Jeff Keith and Brian Wheat, Troy Laketta. The legendary Frankie Hannon and Dave Rude. Brian Wheat, the bass player, pretty much acts as their manager, right? So, Into the Now comes out. They release Caught Up in a Dream. Wade, our program director, is playing the balls off of it. We have this great run with Tesla, getting to know them and doing all kinds of gigs with them. A few years later, they release another record called Forevermore. Wade wasn't interested. I forget what the lead single was off of. I think it was this title track. Wade was not interested in playing that single. So suddenly Tesla was not cool enough for us anymore. So Tesla comes to town, and I got an opportunity to go talk to him backstage before the show. And I knock on the door, and someone opens up the door, and I'm like, hey, Nick from 93X here to talk to the boys? And they said, yeah, come on in. I come in the door. Bass player / manager Brian Wheat is on a treadmill getting his heart pumping before the show. And I said, hey, Brian, how's it going? And the first thing he says is, yeah, man, what the F is Wade's problem? Oh, my God. for not playing their single. And I said, dude,
5: how much time you got?
4: I'd keep you here all day if I had to explain what our program director's problem was. But, oh, God, that was perfect.
3: It was kind of funny, you know, the guy in charge of the music and everything, you'd say a band and his instant reaction would be the one song he knew by, like, oh, yeah, Dio.
4: Oh, yeah, Rainbow in the Dark. Yeah.
3: Metallica.
4: Oh, sure, One. Yeah, Def One, Leopard. Metallica. Def Leppard. Oh, sure, Rock of Ages. Yeah, Rock of Ages.
3: That was pretty much
4: it. Keep going. You can.
3: Yeah, if you name Oasis. Well, I shouldn't do that.
4: Oh, Wonderwall, yeah. Well, oh, Oasis, nice. Yeah, Wonderwall.
3: I didn't think you'd be able to get one.
4: He thought he was this encyclopedia of music. Hey, dude, anyone can name the most popular track from any band.
3: Yeah.
4: Iron Maiden. Oh, yeah, Number of the Beast. Yeah, Number of the Beast. Yeah, Iron Maiden. What the hell is Wade's problem, he says. Thank you for that memory, medical device Jesus. And you should be thanking me for bringing up that Michigan State victory over the University of... Josh's news is coming up.
1: KXXR. 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
16: You know, I watched a video the other day about kids getting landlines at home. We haven't had a landline in my house in, I can't even tell you how long. But seeing these parents about my age being teleported back to their own childhoods, a simpler time before screens, was really powerful. And as for the kids, they sat and had conversations with their grandparents without multitasking or being distracted by a screen. I thought this was a great way to have kids stay in touch with family members and friends without getting sucked into the smartphone era too young. Of course, you need other people close by to hop on board as well if this is something that's going to work. Perhaps most important, I realized, these relics can be a great conversation starter with your children. You can talk about what it really means to be connected in this day and age. Things have changed a lot. I'm Dr. Sanjay Gupta, helping you live a better life.
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6: Tom.
7: Looking at the weather, going to be a mix of sun and clouds today, high of about 65. The big warm-up comes on Sunday. 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
8: I'm telling you what this world coming to.
9: You do something to reaction, you're going to have consequences. And that's what happened.
10: When parents and students got together for a band meeting at a Tennessee high school, one mother traded harmony for hostility, using her SUV as a weapon to attack multiple children.
11: Attack!
10: The violence hit a sour note April 21st after a school band meeting at Melrose High School in Memphis. A mother and her three daughters stayed behind in the parking lot to confront 37-year-old Jasmine Dunmars. They were going to talk to her about claims her child had been bullying other students.
12: A talking to. That was the original idea?
10: They were going to have a talking to.
12: Mm-hmm.
10: The two women spoke briefly, but Dunmars refused to discuss the issue, so she got in her vehicle and drove away. But then she suddenly threw a temper tantrum, changed her tune, and marched back to the band meeting. When the other mother attempted to leave, Dunmars parked directly in front of the woman's vehicle, blocking her path, and the band meeting crescended into conflict. As Dunmar stepped out of her SUV to speak with the principal, a fight broke out between her daughter and two of the other woman's girls.
12: Now we're talking.
10: One of the daughters ran to the opposite side of the vehicle to avoid a confrontation, but proving there's no bullies in the Dunmars family, Dunmars chased after the minor and began punching her. School staff managed to break up the fight, but Dunmars, again, not a bully.
12: Grown woman punching a kid?
10: Yep, not a bully. Was not done with her performance. She jumped back into her SUV, accelerated allegro toward the music students, and slammed into a vehicle while a girl was trying to get out, causing the child to suffer a minor injury, but the trouble wasn't over. Investigators say Dunmars then threw the SUV into reverse and drove toward the other mom, along with students and school staff trying to hit them before they managed to scramble out of the way. She then circled through the parking lot, turned around, and intentionally rammed the other woman's vehicle a second time. The terrified mother finally managed to drive away, but Dunmars chased after them before cops caught up.
12: Oh, that sounds like absolute madness.
10: Yeah, this lady went nuts. Absolutely crazy. She didn't like that talking to, apparently.
12: No, some folks can't handle that.
10: This week we get both National Band Directors Day and National Buy a Musical Instrument Day. Celebrate appropriately.
7: Well, I'll be.
10: Moorhead police say approximately 10 middle school students briefly became the coolest kids in the cafeteria before their stomachs staged a rebellion, feeling sick after eating candy containing THC.
11: That sucks.
10: Police were called to Horizon Middle School at 12:40 p.m. Monday after receiving a report several students became ill. Approximately 10 kids ate the candy provided by another student. Some began experiencing nausea. The ones who didn't were either incredibly lucky or carrying an oddly advanced level of THC tolerance. Suspicious, as a matter of fact, for people who still need a hall pass to go potty. Based on information gathered so far, police believe the substance in the candy was THC. A statement from the Moorhead Police Department said apparently the cafeteria code of confidentiality remains alive and well for Moorhead middle schoolers because police say none of the students involved had been cooperative with officers, limiting their investigation.
12: Really? The grade school kids are afraid to snitch?
10: Yeah, no snitches, I guess. That's... at least originally at fresh time here.
12: Usually a grade school kid will tell you, you know, straight up.
10: Especially if you offer more of that THC candy.
7: Yeah, it's now we're talking. Down.
12: Give me some more of that candy, I'll tell you anything you want to know.
10: But why just tell the story when you can play a song about it? Mm-mm.

0: come on.
1: Josh thinks it's a sin.
2: It is. I do think it's a sin.
0: Marijuana usage?
2: Oh, yeah, a lot of things are. And why not play that same song, but in Nick's favorite genre?
3: What?

0: Yesterday, investigators announced the arrest of the parents of the child who brought the candy to school.
1: Somebody hand me a skateboard and a Red Bull energy drink, man. Pop punk music is and always will be where it's at.
0: Oh, you love pop punk.
1: I love that stuff.
0: Dana?
2: Completely disagree.
0: It.
2: Yeah, that's awful.
0: Dana,
2: I took my headphones off.
3: Everybody sing like this and that.
0: After executing a search warrant at their residence, they found prohibited amounts of suspected THC products in the form of flower cartridges and wax, along with psychedelic mushrooms and large amounts of cash.
1: Man, you're really kicking ass with that AI. That stuff sounded great.
0: Oh, it's easy. You just write some lyrics, put it in there, and it makes two sweet songs for you.
1: You should be, on tour. You should be.
0: There's people that are, sadly, that are winning awards for AI writing the songs.
1: Why aren't you selling these singles to record companies and going on tour with...
0: Because I had nothing to do with it other than just typing some stuff.
1: With Sum 41.
0: I think they retired.
2: They did.
0: Yeah.
1: That is a stinking shame.
0: Yeah.
2: I'm glad they did. Less pop punk, the better.
0: Yeah, I know you hate it.
2: Mm-hmm.
0: Oh, Blink 182.
2: No!
0: Nails on a chalkboard.
3: Jesus.
1: You should be doing something with this, Josh.
0: Speaking of treats causing trouble.
1: Get out of here. Someone should survive this.
0: On this day in 1979, junk food got kicked in the ding-dongs with one of the worst PR disasters in legal history. It was on this day, May 21st, former police officer and San Francisco City Supervisor Dan White was convicted of voluntary manslaughter in the killings of Mayor George Moscone and fellow San Francisco Supervisor Harvey Milk. Or as my wife and Ashley would pronounce it, Harvey Milk. At trial, White's defense attorneys introduced what would become known as the Twinkie defense, arguing their client had been in such an irrational mental state when he committed the murders that he couldn't form the intent required for first-degree murder. Hmm. Part of the evidence was his sudden binge on junk food and sugary snacks. Contrary to popular belief, White's lawyers never claimed sugar itself caused the killings, but they argued the junk food consumption was evidence of severe depression and emotional deterioration, a defense that ultimately helped reduce the conviction from murder to voluntary manslaughter, the Twinkie defense.
1: Man, I don't even know if I fully understand that, but that's fascinating that it really happened.
0: Yeah, and apparently people still use that jokingly now, that term, the Twinkie defense, when you're throwing something just kind of wild in there. But in a way, it worked.
1: I'll be damned.
0: On one more food-related note, have you ever heard how to make any salad into a Caesar salad?
4: No, how?
1: Is this a joke?
0: No. You stab it 23 times. Here's a look at what's new in theaters and on streaming this weekend with everything.
1: So it wasn't a joke?
0: No, not a joke. It's a culinary... Everybody knows that.
4: Uh-huh, yeah.
0: Just go to school. Teach it. With everything from sci-fi adventures to horror thrillers. First, a new comedy premiering on Netflix today called The Burrows. In a seemingly picturesque retirement community, a group of unlikely heroes band together to stop an otherworldly threat from stealing the one thing they don't have, time.
5: There are wonders in the burrows. Tucked away, hidden, buried.
6: Anyone who knows the truth is in danger.
7: We got two choices. We can give up, or we can go all the way.
1: God dang, I like the way you said that. What is the one thing that they can't have?
0: Time.
1: Time.
0: If you need a little direction for the biggest theatrical release of the week, this is the way. Star Wars, The Mandalorian, and Grogu starts tonight. The evil empire's fallen, but imperial warlords remain scattered throughout the galaxy.
1: Are you still dialed into this stuff?
0: Not really the Star Wars movies themselves, but I do like The Mandalorian.
1: My damn.
0: Yeah, I do like that. As the fledgling New Republic works to protect everything the Rebellion has fought for, they enlist the help of the legendary Mandalorian bounty hunter and his impossibly cute pint-sized green apprentice.
8: We've all heard stories of the Mandalorian bounty hunter and a child.
9: Yeah, it's like a...
10: I only hunt Imperial war criminals. I'll take out every bad guy in your deck of cards.
8: This isn't about revenge. It's about preventing another war.
11: Good luck. You're gonna need it.
10: Strap in.
1: I mean,
10: this is the way.
0: Yes, this is the way.
1: It's like mixing sleeping pills with hard liquor.
0: Yeah, not a fan. I get it. But The Mandalorian, I think, is pretty cool. Today is National Talk Like Yoda Day. Today is. So go ahead and embrace your Grand Master of the Jedi Order impression. You should.
1: Well,
0: this is the way.
1: Since it's National Talk Like Yoda Day, why don't you take a minute, maybe a minute and a half at the most, and make us a song where Yoda is the singer? Could you do that?
0: With your AI skills,
1: could you make us a song?
0: Well, I'm not going to call them skills again.
1: A ska song, preferably. You've already played my favorite type of music, pop punk. My second favorite style of music is ska. Can you make a ska song where Yoda sings us some funny lyrics?
0: I'm sure if we put our heads together, we could. What many consider the best movie in the Star Wars franchise, The Empire Strikes Back, opened on this day in 1980.
1: I was there on opening day.
0: Oh, really?
2: Oh, yeah, that must have been awesome.
1: Yeah, when I was a kid, we went to all the Star Wars movies as soon as they were dumped upon us. I never was terribly crazy about it, but, you know, it was 1982, 3, whatever you said. We had nothing else to do. Star Wars was a hot gimmick. I did love Darth Vader. And so
0: cool he was.
1: I think I was excited to see Empire Strikes Back because the title led me to believe that Darth Vader would kill everyone, which is what I rooted for from the get-go.
0: Never saw those movies in theaters, I did.
1: Oh, you never did?
0: Uh-uh.
2: I did when they re-released them in the 90s. That was very cool for me.
1: Well, you know, when the original came out, you couldn't get a seat. You know? We had to wait like 2 weeks to see it.
2: I've seen documentaries of lines just down the street.
4: It would never be like that.
1: It was a hell of a deal. Like, I was, well, you know, the first one was, 77, so I was a 7-year-old kid. I didn't know what the hell I was even looking at, but we were there.
0: Horror fans can check out Passenger, where a young couple witnesses a gruesome highway accident and soon realize they didn't leave the scene alone. A demonic presence known as the Passenger begins haunting them, refusing to stop until it claims them both.
9: I saw these on the car last night. 3 scratches just like that.
12: You didn't stop, did you?
13: It's something unholy.
14: Something's following us.
4: Literally never stop. The biggest mistake you can ever make is to stop and try to help somebody.
0: Yeah, you gotta call 911.
2: Did you learn that in your 8-year-old self-defense class?
4: My 80-year-old. Yeah. I thought you said 8-year-old. No. Like, I have to protect myself from 8-year-olds.
2: No, you might have to. 8-year-olds are tough.
1: Ashley, are you talking this is a rule of life or a rule of a movie that you never stop to help somebody?
4: It's a rule of life. Yeah, from like listening to my murder podcast and stuff, that's how you end up in like, that's how you end up in a bad situation. Never, just don't help people.
1: Don't help people. You know what? We are so much alike. Josh, did you talk about the, I've seen an ad a few times now on my television for a movie where it looks as if a dude gets a genie's lamp or something and he has 3 wishes and he wishes that this hot chick was obsessed with him and then she becomes obsessed with him and it's bloody and terrible and everybody dies.
0: I just saw the preview for it yesterday though.
1: The reason I bring it up is that looks like fun.
0: It does look pretty good.
1: It's one of the few
0: I'm not like a huge horror fan, but that looks good.
1: It's one of the few movie previews I've seen on my television where I've said to myself, I'd like to go see that. Oh, wait a minute. I just lied to you. The other night at the beer hall, I think we were watching a Twins game, there was an ad for a fresh, scary movie.
2: Yeah, that's coming out this summer.
4: Wait, what?
1: Yeah. Mm-hmm.
0: Isn't it just called Scary Movie?
1: I believe you're correct. And I've always enjoyed the Scary Movies. I've always thought they were kind of fun.
0: I liked the first one. I turned the second one off.
2: You didn't like that penis through the urinal or through the stall door, did
0: you? That's what made me turn it off.
1: See, I couldn't decipher between one through, I couldn't tell you which ones I've seen.
0: I think that's the second one. Because I don't.
2: The glory hole of penis, that's the second one.
0: Yeah, I thought, maybe not for me.
2: But it happens like 5 minutes into the movie, too.
0: Yeah, it's right away.
1: I like their setup over there, the Wayans brothers.
0: Oh, they have some good stuff, for sure. Also on the big screen.
1: They've also had some terrible things.
0: They've had a lot of, probably more terrible
1: More
0: things.
1: Terrible than good.
0: but when they're good, they're good.
1: Right.
0: Also on the big screen, I Love Boosters, a comedy about a group of shoplifters targeting a ruthless fashion mogul by stealing designer clothes and reselling them at lower prices, a scheme they call fashion-forward philanthropy.
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0: And streaming tomorrow on Netflix, Ladies First, starring Sacha Baron Cohen. Cohen plays an advertising exec who wakes up in an alternative reality where women dominate society.
20: Women are in charge here.
21: Where the hell am I?
22: Hey, Jamie.
23: Hmm?
17: How do I get out of here?
20: Amongst these gems is the premier testicle bra. They'll make your little fellas fly.
17: Take me back!
0: He loves his mother, and he pities the fool who doesn't treat their mother right, Mr. T, 74 today.
1: Would you call him one of the finest Americans to ever live?
0: Absolutely. I've never heard one bad thing about him, and I sure hope there's nothing out there. Yes, I thought he was so cool. I loved the A-Team, even though my parents wouldn't let me watch it.
1: Before everyone gets on the internet and tries to find something bad that Mr. T has done, I guess I'll restate that. As far as I know, he is one of the... Yeah, because we've made that mistake before.
0: To the best of my knowledge.
1: You know.
0: Yeah, that's the worst, when you're somebody you like and you bring it up and then folks are saying, well, even though this person did that and he had no clue.
1: In 87, he smoked some crack and ran over a dog. You know, okay, sorry, I didn't know that. I didn't know about the crack rocks and the dog.
0: But as of right now.
1: But as of now.
0: In this moment in time.
1: Yes.
0: I like Mr. T. This is the way. Karen Rogers is a douche Jesus. Would like to wish his sister-in-law, Dawn, a happy 40th birthday. He asked me to say it that way. And that's 93X News.
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2: A better life with Dr. Sanjay Gupta.
3: You know, one of the weirder things I've seen on social media lately is parents feeding their babies butter. Like whole sticks of butter. They swear that it helps them feel fuller after meals and get a good night's sleep, among other things. There's actually something to this. You know, butter is full of fat, which a rapidly growing infant needs, but eating butter all the time results in, quote, boxing out other important nutrients they need as well. Spokesperson for the Academy of Nutrition and Dietetics told us she recommends half a teaspoon to a teaspoon melted and then added to a puree. Or as they get older, you can drizzle oil or melted butter over cooked vegetables, she told us. We never say just give butter by itself, and it's not the only source of fat she would recommend. Avocados, hummus, fish, they are great sources of fat as well. And also, great foods to introduce. I'm Dr. Sanjay Gupta, helping you live a better life.
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4: Shay, after game one, you said we have got to be better, me in particular. How are you and your teammates better tonight?
5: I was still okay, but the guys brought it tonight. Knowing what it would have meant if we lost this one, we brought the energy from the jump. Guys are ready to play. Didn't get discouraged by the runs they made. Obviously, they're a good team. They're going to make runs. We just kept fighting, stuck with it. We're able to pull out a W.
6: Randy Shaver.
7: Yes, sir.
6: I tell you, we couldn't ask for better company to share our F-off day with us.
7: Oh, that's right. We're not working tomorrow.
6: Yeah.
7: Wow, that was a Christmas present that I'd forgotten about.
6: Yeah, we're not coming in.
7: It's like finding fries at the bottom of the bag.
6: Yeah, you're right.
8: That is fun. Or that one onion ring. How'd that get in there?
9: Or finding the 20 in your winter jacket when you pull it off for the first time of the season.
7: Exactly. That's exactly what it's like.
6: We're not coming into work tomorrow. Nobody's coming into work.
7: Yeah.
6: So we're happy to celebrate F-Off Day with you. Old FTA scored 30 soft points last night in the disgusting Oklahoma City Thunder's beat the San Antonio Spurs by 11 points in Game 2 of the NBA's Western Conference Final.
7: The series is going 7.
6: You think she's going to go the distance?
7: I do. I think OKC will take a game in San Antonio. I think they'll split there. And I think it'll go 7. I can't really tell you which team I think is going to win because I think they're both fabulous. But I think this is such a heavyweight fight right now that I think, depending on the injury situation, because Williams only played 7 minutes last night and he got hurt. Dillon Harper got hurt last night, which is a blow to San Antonio. So, but both these teams are deep. Our guy Jordan McLaughlin last night played 7 minutes and scored 6 points.
6: Did he get in there?
7: He did, and he had a couple of huge threes last night.
6: I missed that. I like Jordan McLaughlin.
7: For them. So, I mean, OKC played 11 guys last night. And, you know, 11 guys. That their bench was amazing last night. So, both teams are deep. Both teams are dialed in. It's just a really good series.
6: Lots of turnovers for the Spurs.
7: Yeah.
6: They're young. That's going to happen when you got a young team.
7: The Castle kid has had 20 turnovers in 2 games.
6: Oh.
7: So.
6: Well, Cubby could do that.
7: Yeah.
8: Or more if I had to.
6: You could come up with more if you had to.
7: Once they get De'Aaron Fox back and he plays, that will help their turnover situation. But, yeah, he's struggled a little bit on the turnover side.
6: Game 3 is coming up tomorrow night. Yeah, Jalen Williams of the Thunders. He's coming off like he's... Like he's got one of those hamstring issues like old Baby Nuts.
7: He does. He's been hurt a lot this year.
6: Just can't stay on the floor because of that hamstring.
7: Yeah, yeah. It's been, he's had injury issues for sure.
6: There you go. Tomorrow night.
7: Game 3.
6: Yes.
7: I go back to this. I said this the other day. OKC has 11 first round draft choices between now and 2032. And they played 11 guys last night. What in the world? I mean, it's the best way to build a team. There's no doubt about it. But what in the world are they going to do with all these picks? And they got all these players who contribute. And they're all young. They don't have, you know, old guys coming off the bench. I mean, San Antonio does. Harrison Barnes is like 80 years old.
6: Oh.
7: But, I mean... what a great situation by OKC. I mean, they've got this young.
6: Yeah, it's gross. It's disgusting.
7: It is gross.
6: It's miserable.
7: But you got to give them credit, though. I mean, the way that they have constructed this and the patience they've shown to get to this point is amazing.
6: By the way, Harrison Barnes just woke up in his bed and he's like, "Wait a minute, what?
7: I'm 80?
6: Yeah,
7: well, sometimes I play like I'm 80, but
6: yeah." I don't know. I don't want to talk about the Thunders anymore.
7: Well, I only say that because the Wolves are in the West. Yeah. And they look at these two teams and the road ahead is not very good.
6: Well, you know what the rumors
7: are.
6: Not
7: very easy.
6: I mean, these aren't new rumors, but the rumors, they're back. This same old song and dance is back. Says here now that Anthony Edwards wants Kyrie Irving to come over and play.
7: Why?
6: Well, you don't like Kyrie Irving?
7: He's hurt all the time.
6: I'm a little worried about that.
7: Yeah, I mean, I don't know.
6: The last time I saw him play, my damn, he was terrific.
7: Yeah.
6: But he hasn't played in a year.
7: Yeah.
6: That worries me. I mean, look what happened with the Houston Rockets and the Durantula.
7: Mm. Right.
6: So, yeah, according to one or two of those NBA beat writer type of characters.
7: Well, they're going to make some deals, Nick. There's no doubt about it.
6: Well, yeah.
7: They've got to figure something out.
6: What's his nuts that runs the show? Connolly, O'Connolly, whatever the hell is Tim Connolly? Did I get the right name?
7: Yeah. Yep.
6: He says they're going to be aggressive and this is that. So, yeah, apparently Edwards is tugging everyone on the shirt sleeve saying, come on, make a trade for Kyrie Irving. He loves Kyrie.
7: Yeah. Well, I get it. I just don't know if that's the only piece you need to be.
6: Well, I'm not saying that's the only piece. That's just one.
7: No, I know that, but I'm just saying you're going to need to do more of that. And I don't think they are in a position to be able to do a lot of that.
6: Well, you got to make trades.
7: Well, and the other part of this is if you're going to get Kyrie, you're going to end up trading draft choices. And that's what worries me the most about the Wolves right now. They're just trading their first round picks. I mean, they're just dumping them. They traded how many for Gobert years ago?
6: Wow.
7: Those aren't there anymore. And if you're going to trade again for Giannis or Kyrie or whatever, you're going to have to give up some capital. And that's, I don't know if that's the right way to do that right now.
6: I mean, I hear you.
7: It's, they're kind of in a tough spot.
6: I'll just say this. I mean, I know the guy's coming off ACL surgery. Kyrie Irving's ACL gave way on him over a year ago, and he hasn't played basketball. But I doubted him before. I doubted him when he was playing for the Dallas Mavericks. And when the Wolves played him in the Western Conference final 2 years ago, he was absolutely incredible. So
7: he was.
6: Look out for Game 2 of the Eastern Conference Finals on your television tonight. The Cleveland Cavaliers will be playing at the New York Knicks in Game 1. As a lot of you know, the Cavaliers upped and the bed in the fourth quarter.
7: Yep. Gave up a 22-point lead with about 7:50 left in the game. So,
6: when's the last time, Josh? What's that, Randy?
7: I said it was just such a huge win for the Knicks.
6: It was.
7: Heading into this one tonight.
6: Josh, when's the last time we covered a story that has the potential to make Cubby tear up?
8: Not too long ago.
6: What did we talk about?
8: I'm trying to remember. It was just like a couple months ago.
6: I've always enjoyed, you know, these stories, and I've enjoyed...
8: There is a file we keep.
6: Yeah. I'm not saying that I enjoy watching you, you know, get emotional, but... through you, I've enjoyed these stories even more. You know what I'm saying?
8: Yeah, there's certain things I can't watch anymore because it hits me right in the feels. Like the Lamar Jackson hugging the big fan video.
6: Right, a little kid was in love with Lamar Jackson, and the kid runs into his arms. Stories,
8: what a great moment.
6: Stories that make Cubby tear up. Michael Jordan. I mean, I guess it would be impossible for the guy to be a total dick all the time, right?
8: Yeah, nobody can.
6: Nobody can be a complete dick their entire lives. There's a nice story about Mike going around. Now, once upon a time, Mike was just a regular student at a place called Emsley A. Laney High School. Emsley A. Laney High School in Wilmington, North Carolina. He was just your typical high school kid. At that school, Mike was taught by a lady called Miss Etta, E-T-T-A, Etta. These days, Miss Etta is in hospice care.
7: Hmm.
6: She's not too far from the high school. And she has been expressing a wish to speak to Mike one last time before the lights go out. And according to staff at the hospice joint, Miss Etta has been reflecting on her memories of Mike as a teacher. The staff tried their hardest to contact him so Miss Etta could live out her bucket list and speak to him one last time. Well, they had no luck. reaching Mike until one day a staff member named Wendy got a telephone call from an unknown number, and it was Michael Jordan. That lady, Wendy, set up a chat between Miss Etta and Mike on FaceTime, and it was just this wonderful moment between Mike and this gal that taught him back in high school.
9: That's cool. I love this story.
8: Yeah, me too.
6: It says here they laughed, reminisced, picked at each other, you know, kind of
9: yeah,
6: poked fun at each other. And everyone in the room was brought to tears. The hospice shared some pictures of the two of them on social media.
8: That'll get you if you look at those photos.
6: That's very nice.
8: It is.
6: The best ladies basketball player on the planet, Angel Reese. She's busy this Sunday, so her replacement, Caitlin Clark, has been named the Grand Marshal for the 110th running of the Indianapolis 500 coming up on Sunday. How about that? To be the Grand Marshal of the Indianapolis F Me Running Sideways 500.
9: Awesome. And she's just lucky that Angel's busy.
6: Right.
9: Talk about good fortune.
7: Yeah, because Angel has all those connections to Indiana.
8: Exactly.
7: Come on.
6: What a great thrill for Angel Reese to be asked, but she's busy on Sunday. So Caitlin Clark will be the Grand Marshal. Have you guys ever looked at a list of the past Indianapolis 500 parade Grand Marshals?
7: I have not.
6: I'll tell you, she's got big shoes to fill.
7: Mm.
6: Previous folks who have been Grizzand Mizarshal of the 500, folks like Bob Hope, Laura Bird, Randy Shaver. In 1967, Lorne Green, Dan Blocker, and Michael Landon from
7: Bonanza.
6: What? That's right.
7: Bonanza.
6: The three.
7: The most important show on television. I'm not kidding.
6: Oh, you love Bonanza.
7: Oh, my gosh. We watched it religiously.
9: My dad still watches it.
7: Yeah. I'll watch it if I come across it on, the cable channel that runs all the old movie stuff.
6: I've got a list. I've got a lot of lists for you guys today because it's F-Off Day and it's just fun. Yes, the three lead characters from Bonanza were the Indianapolis 500... Grand Marshals in 1967. 1978. Roy Clark.
7: By the way, how they squeezed them all into a car? Because Dan Blocker was a big guy.
6: I think they put him on the lid of a bus or something.
7: Okay.
6: I don't know.
7: All right.
6: Yeah. Roy Clark.
7: Yeah.
6: Mike.
7: Yeehaw.
6: Did you ever watch the Mike Douglas show?
7: Oh, sure.
8: Seen a couple episodes of that, yeah.
6: But,
8: yeah.
6: You know, Kiss made their very first national television appearance on the Mike Douglas show.
8: I think that's one of them I saw. Is that the one where Ace was absolutely obliterated?
6: No, no,
8: no. To narrow it down?
6: No, no. That was a show called Tomorrow, hosted by...
7: Tom Snyder.
6: Tom Snyder.
8: Oh, yeah.
6: That was 1979 when Ace Frehley was completely obliterated.
7: That was a late-night show.
6: Yes, it was a late-night... When they made their appearance on the Mike Douglas show, it was 1974, and they played Firehouse.
7: Yeah. That was a late-night show, Tom Snyder.
6: Tom Snyder, yes.
7: Because it was Tomorrow.
6: Right.
7: That was the whole premise of the show.
6: In 1981, the Grand Marshal of the damn Indianapolis 500 was Joyce DeWitt.
7: Oh, she was from Three's Company.
6: And she was an Indiana native.
7: Yeah.
6: Some other characters who have been Grand Marshal, Merlin Olsen.
7: Oh, yeah. The great Merlin Olsen.
6: David Hasselhoff.
8: You hate the Hoff.
6: I do. Twice, Josh. Jim Davis and Garfield. In 1988,
8: I wouldn't expect that.
6: In 1988, and then one other time in the 90s, Jim Davis and his cat character Garfield were the Grand Marshal. Oh, in 1988 and 96, in the year 2000, this is it. I'm gonna tear up. Jim Nabors.
7: Oh boy, Gomer Pyle.
6: That's right. Reggie Miller, Lance Armstrong before he got caught with the dope and everything.
7: Yep.
6: Peyton Manning, Dick Vitale. Oh, my. In 2012, the Grand Marshal of the Indianapolis 500 was Olivia Newton-John.
7: Oh.
6: I can't talk about her.
7: Yeah.
6: I just can't.
8: Your all-timer?
6: Yeah, I think she is. I think
8: seems
6: she is.
8: You are different.
6: The most beautiful woman that's ever lived.
7: Yeah.
6: Olivia Newton-John.
7: I think Raquel Welch would like...
8: Ooh, her, that's a good one.
6: Randy Shaver, here's
8: the thing.
6: She's
8: entered the chat.
6: Here's the thing, Randy Shaver. Yeah. Raquel Welch was a missile. But Raquel Welch wasn't, by any means, anywhere near as talented as Olivia.
7: Oh, for sure. I get you.
6: That's where I'm encompassing her beauty.
7: But really, during that time, did you care about her talent?
6: No, when I was a kid, no.
7: Because,
6: no, yeah, I learned later how talented she was.
7: Right, yeah.
6: I mean... Again, all she's got to do is show me that scene when she from the movie Xanadu where she's singing the title track. My heart rate is dangerously high. By the way, so there are people joking around on the internet saying that Angel Reese really would have been more fitting to be the Grand Marshal of the Indianapolis 500 because, you know, they called it. Anyone want to finish the joke?
8: The Brickyard. Oh, I thought that was pretty funny.
10: Yeah, that's a good one.
8: Everybody did have that exact same joke.
7: Then Rudy Gobert should be considered.
6: Mm. In Denver last night, the Las Vegas Golden Knights may have taken those sumbitches by surprise.
7: I think so.
6: The Knights and their brilliant head coach, John Tortorella, they took game one out from under the Colorado Avalanche. He was a 3-2-4-2 final.
11: McKinnon moves it back. Taves a shot. Rebound free. Eichel at the empty net just wide. But Doubt is down there. Doubt scores into the empty net. 4-2. Vegas with 44 and a half to go.
6: We always like to give you the most crucial audio from these big Stanley Cup hockey games. And we've proved it again by playing audio of the Golden Knights' empty net goal last night. That made it a 3-2-4-2 kind of a final.
7: Yeah.
10: When I was pulling the audio for that this morning, I thought that his voice pop, I thought that was like a glitch in the audio, like it skipped a bit or something.
7: He does that.
6: It's funny because we had this conversation earlier. When I heard the audio originally of the empty net goal and heard that voice crack, I said, that's got to be the same dude who had that terrific call

0: got the lead of that.
1: Whoa, he has trouble with the snap.
2: All right, I don't know what's going on.
0: It can happen.
2: Sorry, it's the drugs.
0: The Las Vegas goalie last night, a kid named Carter Hart, the son of Canadian pop singer Corey Hart. He made 36 saves. Well, of course he made all those saves. He was taught at a very young age by his father to never surrender, didn't he, Josh?
2: Oh, good tune.
0: Big hit back in 85. Kale, I can never say this guy's name. Kale McCarr?
3: McCarr, yeah.
0: Probably Denver's second best player, sidelined with an injury.
3: I think considered the best defenseman in the league, too.
0: Yeah. Well, either he or who the hell was up for the... we just rattled through the... Anyway, he wasn't playing last night. That seemed to throw the Avalanche off a little bit. Vegas also blocked 23 shots. And that's so key when you got some bitches who are willing to jump in front of the puck like that. A game two Friday night. So Vegas stole game one.
3: Yeah. Montreal start tonight?
0: Yeah. Let's see. What does this say? Yeah. North Carolina, Montreal tonight, game one. Yeah.
3: Okay.
0: I bet you can find that on your remote.
3: Oh, I bet you can,
0: if you try hard enough.
2: All right, let's see if this works.
1: Whoa, he has trouble with the snap, and the ball is free. It's picked up by Michigan State's Jalen Watts-Jackson, and he scores on the last play of the game. Unbelievable.
0: That just adds to it.
3: It does.
0: Sean McDonough, did I say that yet?
3: I was just going to say, what's his name?
0: Sean McDonough.
3: A lot of stuff.
0: God, that was such a great play. One of the greatest plays I've ever seen.
4: And I like when his voice pops like that, because you can tell it's genuine emotion. Unlike some guys who seem are doing it over the top. I can't think. Gus Johnson sometimes seems like he's just kind of milking it because he knows he's going to get attention.
0: Oh, so many of them force it now because they want to be on SportsCenter or whatever the hell.
4: Right.
0: Whatever the modern version of SportsCenter.
4: Social media.
0: They force it. And, of course, if you watch the video of that play, the camera cuts to these disgusted, entitled University of Michigan students, specifically the kid with the glasses, who just looks like he's going to puke all over himself. Yeah. And then they cut to Harbaugh looking confused. God, that was fun. All right, what else is going on around here? Oh, no one wants to question me on when I stated that Vegas goaltender Carter Hart's dad is Corey Hart.
2: I knew you were joking.
0: I was hoping I'd get away with that one. Corey Hart went into the Canadian Music Hall of Fame a few years ago, I think, Josh.
2: He deserves it.
0: He's one of the biggest and baddest Canadian artist to ever. I think this is a true fact. The only Canadian artist to be inducted. You know, how many times has Ric Flair been inducted into the WWE Hall of Fame? Like five times? You know, because he go with his solo career, the Four Horsemen, blah, blah, blah. I think I have this correct. The only Canadian artist who have gone into the Canadian Music Hall of Fame more than once. Can anybody guess? It's not Rush.
2: Oh, that was going to be my guess.
0: I believe it's Randy Bachman and Burton Cummings from the Guess Who.
2: Hmm.
0: Because then Burton Cummings went on to a solo career, and he's been inducted for that. And then Randy Bachman went in a second time for Bachman Turner Overdrive.
2: Did Loverboy go in?
0: Yes, they did.
2: They should.
0: Loverboy's in there. Jesus, who else is in the Canadian Music Hall of Fame? Gordon Lightfoot.
2: Justin Bieber, he better be in there.
0: I think it's too soon. He's too young.
2: Actually, I wonder if he ever will.
0: He's Canadian, right?
2: Yeah, I believe so.
0: Okay, Jesus, I have it right here. Okay. See, this is fun for me, too. Canadian Music Hall of Fame. Dan Hill, Randy Shaver.
3: Oh, yeah.
0: It's gonna be a cool night. Let me hold you by. Yeah. Is that Dan Hill? And he also did 65 Love Affair. Everything was simple and true. Do I have the right guy? Can anyone look up Dan Hill? I think I have that right. Oh, for Christ's sake, Glass Tiger went into the Canadian Music Hall of Fame.
2: They're catchy.
0: No, they are not.
2: They're catchy. I'm sorry.
3: How about Nickelback?
0: They
2: better be there.
3: Yeah.
0: Yeah.
2: The Cowboys.

0: Boy Junkies better be in there.
1: Oh, Jesus, they are.
0: Are they really?
1: And so are the Bare Naked Ladies.
0: No way.
1: Oh, come on, Canada.
2: Man, that was some real false advertising.
1: Come on, Canada,
2: back in the day.
1: You can do better than that.
2: Band called the Bare Naked Ladies, and
1: that
2: you get a look
1: misleading.
2: At them.
1: Misleading.
2: Yes.
3: Shania's got to be
1: Shania
3: in there.
1: Twain is in there.
3: Yeah.
1: Ooh, I got a test for you.
3: I know.
1: Go ahead.
3: Bryan Adams has to be.
0: Oh, there. Excellent one.
1: He must be. I don't see it, but he must be.
3: He's got to be.
1: Oh, yeah, here he is. Yeah, many years ago, Bryan Adams.
3: Has to be.
1: Yes,
3: yeah.
1: Yes. I got one for you. Randy.
3: Yeah.
1: You're from the 70s. Trooper. What was Trooper's big hit?
3: Gosh, Nick, I never listened to Trooper.
1: Okay. Well, yeah, you did. You just didn't know it. I think I have this right. Like, I thought I had the Dan Hill stuff correct. Trooper. Raise a little hell, raise a little hell, raise a little hell.
0: That's probably their biggest one, don't you think?
3: Sounds familiar.
1: Raise a little hell, raise a little hell. Andy Kim, was he? Rock me gently, rock me slowly, keep it going, here we go.
3: Oh, I know another one that I just thought of. Anne Murray. She's got
1: of course.
3: A Hall, Canadian.
1: Okay,
3: Hall of
1: I was wrong about Dan Hill. Paul Davis sang Cool Night and 65 Love Affair. What was Dan Hill's hits? If you can look it up for me.
2: I just had it up and then I looked up Trooper.
1: April Wine. Oh, my God. I love April Wine.
2: Sometimes when we touch, never thought.
1: There you go. Sometimes when we touch, yes. Sorry, everybody.
3: There's some obvious ones that I think we're missing. I'm on this list now, too.
1: Yeah.
3: Neil Young.
1: Oh, okay.
3: Joni Mitchell.
1: Sure.
3: Paul Anka.
1: Oh, dude, Paul Anka.
0: Alanis Morissette has to be on there.
1: Yes.
3: She's
1: on
3: there. Yeah,
1: Triumph. Triumph is wonderful.
3: Gordon Lightfoot.
1: Mentioned him already.
3: Oh, I'm sorry.
1: No, it's okay.
2: Well, I hope Avril Lavigne is in there someday.
1: You can hope all you want on that one, Dana. I won't get in your way.
2: Okay.
1: Bob Ezrin. Who can tell me what Bob Ezrin's connection was to music? I didn't know he was Canadian. Nothing?
3: I don't know.
0: I thought he was like a keyboardist of some sort. Didn't he play with a lot of people?
1: I don't know if he was a keyboardist and played with a lot of people. What I know about Bob Ezrin is he was behind Kiss and their record Destroyer, which put them totally over the top in 1976 with Beth and Detroit Rock City, God of Thunder, King of the Nighttime World. That was Bob Ezrin.
0: Like as a producer or
1: something? Yes, sorry, yes, as a producer. See, there you go. The Canadian Music Hall of Fame comes into play this morning.
0: Oh, yeah, he worked with a lot of people.
1: Alice Cooper and others. Who else did he work?
0: Lou Reed, Aerosmith, Pink Floyd, Deep Purple, Peter Gabriel.
1: Jesus, boy. Wow.
0: Fish.
1: Oh, no.
0: No.
1: Joe Ryan went out on the bump. By the way, it was Blaze. It was our sales guy, Blaze, that texted in and told me it was Paul Davis, not Dan Hill.
0: He knows everything.
1: Yeah, Blaze knows things. Joe Ryan went out and had a great day yesterday.
3: Yeah. Yeah, another quality start. One earned run, six innings, nine strikeouts. Looks really good.
1: Oh, geez, I have 12 strikeouts in front of me for Joe Ryan yesterday.
3: He had not. He had nine.
1: Oh, well, piss on that then.
3: Nine strikeouts. A team at 15, which is pretty impressive. The Gomez kid had five strikeouts in two innings.
1: Twins beat the Astros 4-1.
3: Again, so.
1: So that makes another series win.
3: I think so. Yeah. And the Kreidler player that they brought up from AAA.
1: Ryan is the name, yeah.
3: Yep, that's a big three-run homer. So I think today's the day that Royce Lewis is reporting to St. Paul. I think he had a couple of days to report.
1: Jesus, can you imagine the expression on his face when he walks in there? I bet he's...
3: At least
1: everything that we are hearing about the guy is that he's really struggling with this. So I have sympathy for Royce.
3: Yeah,
1: I'm not trying to make fun of him, but it sounds as if he's really having a tough time.
3: There were some in the organization I read about the other day that thought that maybe the best thing for him would be to go down to Fort Myers and just get a total reset away from the Twin Cities and that kind of thing. But I think the Twins opted to keep him here, hoping this will be a short-term thing. And we'll see.
1: Josh,
3: I hope he gets it straightened around.
1: I do too. We all do. Josh, a listener wants to know if Terrence and Philip have made their way. Have Terrence and Philip made their way into the Canadian Music Hall of Fame? I didn't know that they sang.
2: Oh, Uncle Effer?
1: Oh, I know the song Uncle Effer.
2: Yeah, that's Terrence and Phillip.
1: I suppose all you need is one hit.
2: Mm-hmm. Yeah, that was a big one. Could you imagine seeing them live in concert? That would be awesome.
0: Were they in Finger Bang, or was that just the boys from Colorado?
1: I don't think that Terrence and Phillip had anything to do with the boy band Finger
0: Maybe
1: Bang.
0: Maybe they produced it.
1: Yeah.
2: God, I wish you could play that song right now.
1: The Twins are off today. They pack up now for a 10-day road trip. Tomorrow night, they cut loose with a 3-game series in Boston.
3: And I love the matchup, the pitching matchup in that. It's going to be Connor Prelip, the young left-hander for the Twins, going up against Peyton Toll, who's another young and up-and-coming pitcher in Major League Baseball, who's made the rotation in Boston and has so far has looked really good. Okay. So that'll be a young pitcher's matchup that should be fun to watch on Friday night.
1: I remember watching a pitching matchup at the old Metrodome years ago between the Twins and the Red Sox. You want to know who it was, Randy Shaver?
2: Bet I can guess.
1: You think you can guess?
2: Mm-hmm.
1: Well, go ahead.
2: Johan Santana against Pedro?
1: Oh, no, way back.
2: When. Oh, okay.
1: Burt Blyleven and Oil Can Boyd.
3: Mm. Oil Can Boyd,
1: yeah, that's
3: yes.
1: right.
3: Made the skinniest pitcher alive.
1: He was thin.
3: He was yes,
1: thin.
3: He was.
1: He said thin to win. That was his gimmick.
3: I could never understand how he could generate so much power throwing the baseball, yeah. as thin as he was.
1: Yeah, he was like a eternally starved for your attention. NFL quarterback Karen Rogers says that this season will be his last in the National Football League. Number one, I'll believe it when I see it. And number two, don't let the door hit you in the ass.
4: Karen, do you believe this could be your last year? Do you even think of that right now?
5: Yes.
4: As in your last year?
5: This is it, yeah.
1: You know, if it makes his retirement any easier, look at it this way, Karen. Most of us haven't really taken you seriously for a few years, so.
2: Right.
1: We kind of already said our goodbyes a few years ago, Karen.
3: I don't see Karen as, yeah, I know he's played, you know, he's come back and played, and it's taken a long time to make decisions about playing and that thing, but I don't see him in the same light as Brett Favre, who retired, and then you had to go down and talk him into playing again. If he says he's not coming back, then he's not coming back. So,
1: you know, speaking of Brent, I caught myself watching some old videos the other night. Maybe you guys were aware of this. Brent Favre said at one point or another that John Randall was the greatest defensive lineman to ever play in the National Football League. In his opinion, John Randall was the greatest defensive lineman to ever play the game.
3: Yeah.
1: I mean, they played against each other all the time. I had no idea that Brent had that high of a regard for John Randall.
3: Well, they're both Hall of Fame guys.
1: Right.
3: John Randall's career is such an amazing story because he goes undrafted. Lived in a one-room house growing up with his family.
1: Slept in the bathtub with like three of his brothers.
3: Yep, did not have running water. I mean, the story is just amazing. I appreciate John so much because he's been such a great ambassador, not only of Vikings football, but just here in the community. You see John out and about a lot doing things for charity events and stuff like that. And that's, he works for the NFL, you know, so he stays in touch with what's going on in the league, but always finds time to do, you know, events around the Twin Cities. And he's just a special guy. He really is. He's a great guy.
1: Yeah, we all love him.
3: Yep.
1: We're still getting texts on the Canadian Music Hall of Fame. A listener wants to know, is April Wine in there? Yes, we covered April Wine. Love that band. Never missed them when they came to Medina over and over. Rollers, one of the most underrated rock and roll songs of all time. Miles, what the hell was his name? Miles, the lead singer, he died. The same listener wants to know, is Helix in the Canadian Music Hall of Fame? I did not see Helix's name, but they had a moment there.
0: I haven't thought about them in a while.
1: Early 80s hard rock. What was there? The one that caught everyone's attention? I might F this up like I did some prior, because it's been a long time since I thought about what you gonna do.
0: Was it Wild in the Streets?
1: I don't think that was their big one. Rock You? Was it called Rock You? R-R-O-O-C-C-K-K. What we gonna do? Rock. And when are we gonna do it? Rock You.
0: Something oh, they had like, Give It to You.
1: I don't know. Who the hell was that? I don't know. Now, again, since it's our F-off day, I told you we had a lot of lists here. prepared. This one is strange timing, in my opinion. It's May. But Yard Barker dumped this out. The greatest all-time, well, I guess it is fitting since we were just talking about John Randall and defensive players. The greatest all-time linebacker for every NFL franchise. So, obviously, I'm not going to go through all of these. I'm going to, like for instance, Arizona Cardinals, Carlos Dansby.
2: Who cares?
1: But I want to read some of them I'm going to read the team. I selected some to where I think you could guess who Yard Barker would call the greatest linebacker for every NFL franchise. Like, say, Baltimore Ravens.
2: Ray Lewis.
3: Okay.
1: Let's keep going with this. These are the ones I think you'd have a shot at. Some of them go back to the 50s, and it's just...
3: Sure.
1: Buffalo Bills.
3: I don't know.
1: I thought it would be Daryl Talley, but I was mistaken. It's not Daryl Talley.
3: Yeah.
1: I believe he wore the jersey number of... Boy, was he 97? I think his jersey number was 97. Doesn't help you at all?
3: No.
1: Cornelius Bennett.
3: I would never have gotten that.
1: Okay, Carolina Panther.
3: Oh, the guy that's...
1: You're right.
3: He was like the stud for years and years.
1: He was their best defensive player for years, but since he was in Carolina, most folks can't come up with his name. The name is Luke Kuechly.
3: Yep,
1: yeah.
3: Luke Kuechly.
1: Chicago Bears.
2: Urlacher.
3: Dick Butkus.
1: Dick Butkus. Cleveland Browns. Hair flying out the back of the helmet. 57. Played in the 80s. His kid played in the NFL, too. Hair out the back of the helmet, 57.
3: Yeah, I can't think of it.
1: Clay Matthews. Dallas Cowboys. Super Bowl MVP.
3: Yeah.
1: Only defensive player at the time to win a Super Bowl MVP. Played with Roger Staubach. At the time, he was the only defense. Oh, wait a minute. Not defensive player. I think he was the only player who won the MVP in a losing effort. Chuck Howley. I thought you'd get that one, Randy Shaver.
3: Well, you know, when I think of the Cowboys and defensive players from that era, I think of Bob Lilly. And I can't get off of Bob Lilly's
1: name. No, I get it. Bob Lilly was a great player. Green Bay. We're talking about the best all-time linebacker for every NFL franchise.
3: It's got to be the middle linebacker. Why can't I think of his name?
1: He was in the longest yard with Burt Reynolds.
3: Yeah, I can't think of his name.
1: Ray Nitschke,
3: yep.
1: Now, Randy, you got to get this one because you love telling this story.
3: I hate the pressure, but go ahead.
1: It's F-off day. Who cares?
3: Mike Curtis.
1: That's right.
0: Nice.
1: Before I even said the name, he knows I'm talking about Mike Curtis. That would be the greatest linebacker, according to Yard Barker, in the history of the Baltimore/Indianapolis Colts. And we all love Mike Curtis for what reason, Randy?
3: He clotheslined a fan during a timeout game.
5: That's awesome.
3: Who was trying to streak across the field, yes. Literally clothesline.
1: A drunk ran onto the field. The guy was fully clothed, and he's chewing out the Baltimore Colts for having a bad game. Yeah. And Mike Curtis knocks him on his ass.
3: Well, and the thing is, he was running around for a while, and I think Mike Curtis just got tired of it and just clotheslined him.
1: All right.
3: Literally clotheslined him.
1: I'm going to continue to test you guys because I get a kick out of this. And the Minnesota Viking greatest linebacker ever is yet to come. I'll give you a hint. Old-timey University of Minnesota. Kansas City Chiefs.
3: Bobby Bell.
1: Las Vegas, Oakland, Los Angeles Raiders.
3: It's got to be the Stork.
1: That's right. But you can't think of his name either.
3: Ted Hendricks.
1: Los Angeles/San Diego Chargers. Go.
3: Oh, it's got to be Seau.
1: Junior Seau.
3: Yes.
1: Who I spent the weekend with down in Mississippi with. That's not the way I wanted to put that. Who I spent the weekend with in Mississippi once, I think is what I was trying to say. And not a romantic spend the weekend with, but I would have if he would have asked me. We just drank together one weekend down there. It was one of the biggest thrills of my lifetime. He was such a wonderful, wonderful guy. And it is so sad that he died so young. Junior Seau and I ended up drunk in the bayous of Mississippi, bouncing around roadhouses. And everyone that you walked into, it looked like they were filming a Lynyrd Skynyrd music video. This was real deal, bayou, deep, dark, middle of nowhere roadhouses. Just because he was a fun person, and we were hanging out together at this fundraiser, a Brent Favre golf event.
3: Yeah.
1: And he said, let's go do something. I couldn't believe it. And the best part of it, we walked into one of these joints, and everybody turns, these long-bearded characters, and they you're Junior Seau, right? And he says, yeah. And then they looked at me and said, you're a kicker.
5: Yes.
1: No.
3: Yes, I am.
1: Pittsburgh Steelers.
3: Oh, they had a lot of them.
1: Yeah.
3: It's got to be the middle linebacker.
1: His last name is Delicious.
3: Oh, God. Why can't I think of it? Help me.
1: Jack Ham.
3: Yes.
1: Sandwich.
3: Yes.
2: Give you a Jack Ham.
1: Randy Schaber.
3: Yeah.
1: We've come to the Minnesota Vikings now, so who do you think Yardbarker has named the Vikings' greatest all-time linebacker? This one kind of surprised me.
3: They've had a history of great linebackers.
1: Yeah.
3: I think of Jeff Seaman, who recently passed away.
1: Right.
3: There were the great linebackers of the 70s in the Super Bowl era. But I'm going to guess it was Matt Blair, because he had the most accolades as a player.
1: Yeah, Matt Blair.
3: During his time.
1: Yeah. I thought maybe the answer was going to be Jeff Seaman. I thought maybe the answer was going to be Scott Studwell.
3: Well, Scott Studwell, if you're rating linebackers on how ferocious they look in a football helmet, then it's easily Scott Studwell, because his eyes would he had those killer eyes, right?
1: Yeah.
3: Have you ever seen those great pictures of Scott Studwell?
1: Great athlete.
3: he was fabulous.
1: Tough guy.
3: Great middle linebacker.
1: Matt Blair. He's still around, right? Somewhere?
3: No, he passed away.
1: Oh, I didn't. I must have known that and forgot.
3: Yeah, he passed
1: Son
3: away.
1: Son of a bitch, he passed away. Yeah. You know, he was. Came along towards the end of Bud Grant's run, and he was just an outstanding 12 years all here with the Vikings. 6 Pro Bowl invites. He did start in the final Super Bowl that Bud Grant coached against the Raiders in 77.
3: Matt was an Iowa State alum, so I had that in common with him. And he also did a Vikings show on our air in the 80s that, that we broadcast. And then he was also very involved in charity events and played in my golf event quite a few times.
1: So. God dang.
3: Good man. Really good man.
1: When I first started, I'm talking like the first few months I was involved in this nightmare radio career, I got a letter inviting me to get involved in Matt Blair's charity.
3: Yes.
1: And I mean, I thought, I finally made it. Matt Blair has heard me on the radio and would like me to get involved in his charity. And I'm like a 7-year-old. I'm running around the building showing everyone this letter that I received from Matt Blair. And then everyone else held up their own letter that they received from Matt Blair. Like, I'm not trying to say anything bad about Matt. He sent them out to everybody for good reason, to try to get as many people involved. I thought he had like specifically picked me out because I was young and naive. Look at me, buddy. Matt Blair wants me to come to it. And they're like, yeah, I got one too. It's a bittersweet moment, Cubby.
0: Yeah,
5: I would have let you have it.
0: You wouldn't have told him.
1: You would have kept it a secret that you also received a letter from Matt Blair?
5: Yep.
1: I would appreciate that, Ashley. All right, Randy Schaber, we're going to pull the plug on F-Off Day.
3: Okay.
1: Go ahead and have a great Memorial Day weekend.
3: You too.
1: And we'll
3: chat with you next week.
1: Yeah, next week. Thanks, bud.
3: You bet.
1: We'll be back in a few minutes on the Half-Assed Morning Show.
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6: Hey, it's Randy Shaver. 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

0: Life with Dr. Sanjay Gupta.
1: We are finally starting to learn more things we can do to keep our brains sharp as we age. A lot of people think crossword puzzles or Sudoku might do the trick, but the science doesn't really bear that out. What one recent study found, though, was that a certain type of brain training seems to have a significant impact on cognition as we get older. It wasn't memory or even problem-solving tasks that moved the needle. It was an interactive computerized game that tested the ability to recognize two separate images in faster and faster sequences. It's what we call a task of divided attention, in which you don't have a conscious strategy on how to improve. That's according to the study's lead author. You're just trying to do the best you can to figure out how to divide your attention. Now, the game in this study was called Double Decision. If you want to find it and try it out yourself. I'm Dr. Sanjay Gupta, helping you live a better life.
2: Weather today, give me a mix of sun and clouds, high of about 65 degrees. Could see some rain tomorrow. We can see some sun on Sunday. It's going to be a stretch in the 80s. 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You can feel the difference.

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6: Oh my God. It's happening.

0: we swap pants during that?
1: Did she do this move yet, Josh?
0: She sure did.
1: Did she?
0: Yeah.
1: You're lucky bastard. You're watching the video. We had a conversation earlier about the most beautiful woman to ever live, Olivia Newton-John.
0: Yeah, there's an argument for that.
1: And I mentioned that particular scene from the movie Xanadu where she sings the title track. I don't think any woman has ever looked more gorgeous than she does in that 5-6 minutes. God, I miss her. Thank you, Josh.
0: Yeah, it seemed like a good day for that, didn't it?
1: It is our final.
2: Woo!
1: And I'll tell you, I can't speak for everyone, but I am hopeful that all of our listeners have a beautiful Memorial Day weekend. Can't speak for everybody in the room.
2: But I mean, like, sure, I guess.
1: I hope. We're here till 9, and then we gone. And by the way, before we go any further, Randy Shaver texted as soon as we got off the air. We just got done talking to Randy 15 minutes ago. And as soon as we got off the air, he texted me, and he's feeling very regretful. He forgot to wish former Minnesota Twin Kent Herbeck a happy birthday on air. He forgot to wish Kent a happy birthday, so hopefully Randy doesn't mind if we do it for him. Kent Herbeck, you big, gorgeous, locally produced world champion bastard. Randy Shaver wishes you a happy, happy birthday. I know Randy would have rather done it himself, but I hope that's close enough and good enough for Randy. Ken Herbeck, Josh.
0: Yeah, a wonderful guy.
1: Where were you when he hit that grand slam in game 6 of the World Series against the St. Louis Cardinals in 1987 off a pitcher by the name of Danny Cox? Look that up.
0: I was helping my grandma up off the floor. She had a panic attack.
1: Your grandmother, during those World Series runs for the Minnesota Twins,
0: 87 and 91.
1: She was known to have fainting spells.
0: Yeah, my grandma had fainting spells.
1: Due to the excitement of the ball game.
0: Anytime she got too worked up, whether it was panicking or like just too emotional, she'd faint.
1: Danny Cox, I think you can safely look that up. That's who Herbeck hit the grand slam, dead center field. So, yeah, happy birthday, Kent Herbeck. All right, Cubby, let me ask you something. How have you dealt, over the years, how have you dealt with overzealous fans?
0: I've always wondered what it would be like to have just a zealous one. Or just one in general.
1: Have you been stalked? Oh, no, wait a minute. You haven't been stalked, but you've told us before that you would like it, maybe, if you were stalked.
0: I would consider, not to be disrespectful, because there's some scary situations, but lightly stalked?
1: Yes, lightly.
0: Yeah.
1: Nothing serious, yeah, no threats.
0: No disrespect to anybody who's gone through some terrible stuff.
1: But you would like to be lightly stalked.
0: Just barely stalked.
1: Right. Just to show that you've made some impact, that you matter just a little bit.
0: I was used by, I'm not going to call this person a stalker, but there was somebody who thought I'd have more access than I do to certain events.
3: Sure.
0: And this was back when we were the Edge. I was working overnights.
1: Oh, God, those were terrible days.
0: Yeah, they were.
1: Yeah.
0: Well, some parts were.
1: They were unlivable days for me personally.
0: Yeah, I know. You didn't like them. I liked some of the music.
1: I didn't want to be alive during those days.
0: And so you were in a much different situation.
1: What happened during what?
0: So somebody's like, hey, dude, you know, you're going to have to talk to your girlfriend because she's kind of getting wild at some of these events.
1: Like a concert or a...
0: Yeah, like trying to get backstage and trying to get access to this stuff. I'm like, girlfriend, I don't have a girlfriend.
1: Look at me. I don't have a girlfriend.
0: Yeah, I'm not even dating anybody.
1: I have huge blonde dyed hair. I'm wearing JNCO jeans. I don't have a girlfriend.
0: Right, I have no girlfriend.
1: Right.
0: And it was like somebody who just threw my name out there.
1: Oh.
0: You know, like just picked somebody from the radio at random.
1: I am Josh's girlfriend. Yeah, let me backstage. I want to meet Danzig.
0: Yeah, pretty much. That's how it went. So that's not a stalker, but that's just somebody where I was like, hey, that's a pretty good scam. They just picked somebody.
2: Mm. Yeah, I've had something like that happen to me before in a much like smaller way where somebody would be like, yeah, I met your friend at the bar. And I'm like, who? And they give me the name. And they give me the last name. And then we find them on Facebook and I look at their face and I'm like, I have no idea who that is. And they're like, oh, yeah, they were claiming all night that they knew you, that you guys were friends. I was like, not at all. I have no idea who that is. That is so weird. Don't do that.
0: Left-handed specialist Jesus said, stalked. I'd be happy if my wife just smiled at me. Yeah, I'm with you on that.
3: Seriously.
1: Now, some people are texting in saying, Josh wants a light stalker. I'm on it.
0: Hey, I'd be honored.
1: They're ready to lightly stalk you.
0: Gentle, respectful stalking, and I'll return the favor, by the way.
3: Well, Josh, this story might boost your ego a little bit. There's a booze cruise, a couple of booze cruises ago, I was talking to a member of the Brotherhood, and you were about 10, 12 feet away, and he goes, hey, so what's Josh like? Is he as nice as I assume he is? You know, he's right there. Go talk to him. He goes, oh, no, I'm too nervous. I'd be too nervous.
0: Don't do that to me. Now I'm embarrassed. Yeah, there's a couple people that want to drive by. Stop by. Do a little, like, honk, look in the window, whatever you want. I'll put on a show.
1: All right.
2: Yeah, have fun with that, Josh. I'm not worried about your safety whatsoever.
0: Now, the way you said that leads me to believe you might be worried about my safety.
2: I'm a little worried about your safety.
1: We appreciate our listening audience a lot. We've gotten to know a lot of them via our booze cruises and different events and, of course, the text machine. We jawjack back and forth, and we'll say it again. You people are the funniest, most clever crowd in town.
0: Yeah, it makes me feel like I have friends. I appreciate that.
1: This text machine and the give and take, you know, it adds so much to the program.
0: It's the best part of it.
1: We can't express our appreciation anymore. But, yes, there have been moments where you get a little weirded out. Now, here's my favorite, personally. Here's my favorite. I was at Pobbs in Andover. I think 12 years I did that. I did a 93X gig up there. I think it was like 12 years on Thursday nights. Jesus Christ. Anyway.
0: Was it really? I suppose.
1: It was in that.
2: It did seem like crazy, dude.
1: Every Thursday night, had the time of my life. My God, I met so many fun people. At any rate,
0: I loved living vicariously through you on some of the stories you tell.
1: Oh, I mean, I never slept. I never slept on Thursday nights. I would come to work Friday, fresh off staying up all night with those people. Anyway. There was one evening, a character walks up to me in the bar and he says, you with 93X? And I didn't like the looks of the guy. It looked, something about it gave me a bad vibe. So I said, yeah. Are you Nick? And I said, no. And well, tell me when he comes in, the guy says, because I'm his cousin.
3: Oh, boy.
1: And that's when I said, okay, I have to face this head on. I said, no, you're not. And the guy said, yeah, I am. I'm his cousin. And I said, okay, forget what I said a minute ago. Yes, I am Nick from the Half-Assed Morning Show. You are not my cousin. And the dude, it dawned on him that I was being honest. And he had the most bizarre reaction. Oh, no, I mean, I'm not saying that I'm your cousin. I'm saying I know a guy who knows a guy. It was just so friggin' weird. What are you doing? I don't know what he was doing.
2: What was gonna be the point of that at the end?
1: I'm his cousin. Hang on a second. Time out. No, you are not.
0: Do you think he's trying to get, like, free tickets or something?
1: I don't know. Like, he probably wanted to hang out with your girlfriend.
0: Yeah. And I was kind of wondering, like, did they think I'm a total stud? I wonder what she looked like. Maybe she was crazy hot.
1: So, on the topic of, well, who is this Glenn Powell jagoff? What's his story?
0: Oh, he is so dreamy.
1: Yeah,
0: he's
1: great. I've heard the name before. Who is this Glenn Powell?
3: Oh, he was in Top Gun Maverick.
0: Yep, he was in the Twisters.
3: Oh, yeah.
2: He does a lot of stuff now.
0: Yeah, he's kind of almost oversaturated at this point.
1: I'm sort of kidding. I've heard the guy's name.
3: You once mentioned on this show, I wouldn't know Glenn Powell if he was banging me.
1: Yeah. I think I've gotten a little familiar since I made that statement.
3: Mm-hmm.
0: I like the guy. I mentioned before, he was on a show called Scream Queens, which I found very funny. And he plays a douchebag so well. Glenn Powell. Yeah, I like that guy.
1: He was dealing with an overzealous fan, I guess, is how you'd define it. But at the same time, this probably was just some lady who was looking to become famous on TikTok. I don't know exactly. Maybe a little of both. You guys tell me. So this woman, she goes by the name of Monique on TikTok. And she made it her mission to eat a picture of Glenn Powell every day until he gave her a part in one of his movies. So this is either a dangerous stalker or, like I said, she likes Glenn Powell, certainly, but is more just looking to become a somebody.
2: I'm going to go with dangerous.
1: Okay.
0: I think the somebody thing.
1: She was looking to become a somebody.
0: Yeah, I think so. And, you know, if it worked out, great.
1: Because they'll do it by any means.
2: I like to think the worst of absolutely everybody, and so I think she's a little cuckoo.
1: This gal even somehow was able to meet Glenn Powell at the premiere of a movie called The Running Man. She asked him to sign a picture of himself. He did. And then she ate it in front of him, I guess.
0: Hmm. You know what? The Running Man wasn't as bad as I kind of thought it would be.
3: It's fun. Yeah.
0: I really enjoyed the first one too.
1: Original one is just goat feces.
0: Well, I watched it as an adult. It's not as good as I remembered as a kid.
1: Horrible.
0: But yeah, the new one was pretty good.
1: I never saw it.
0: I do love Glenn Powell.
1: So this gal, she was even able to meet him once. She ate a picture of him. It doesn't, from what I'm reading here, it doesn't seem as if she's still doing this bit. It didn't get her what she wanted, which may have been just fame, or it may have been Glenn Powell's life. It didn't get her what she wanted. But it looks as if she went through with this for 139 days. She would eat a picture of Glenn Powell, show it to everyone on TikTok, and her hope was that one day he'd give her a part in one of his movies. She claimed the paper that she used, you know, to eat was plant-based and edible, if that matters at all to you.
0: Oh. Well, they're all plant-based in a way.
3: Yeah, I suppose, yeah.
2: I don't know why that like, kind of ruins it for me.
0: You want it to be just some sort of toxic piece of paper?
2: It's like anybody could do that.
1: Oh, man. There you go.
0: Did I mention yet that I'm super excited about the Big Rig Rally going on in Eagan this afternoon from 4 till 7?
2: It sounds familiar, yeah.
1: You mentioned it when we first cracked the mics this morning. Why don't you make it clear to folks what's going on?
0: Yeah, if anybody is, and this is not an official station thing. I live in Eagan, and I love this kind of stuff. So I just was looking for folks, if you want to say hi, I'll give you an awkward high five or something. It'd be nice to meet up with some brother and sisterhood members. Eagan Central Maintenance Facility. I think we're going to get there a little after 5. That's kind of the goal. We got something going on a little earlier, but if you're out there, it'd be nice to say hello.
3: You don't want to seem too eager and be the first guy in line right at 4.
0: Dude, I'd get there at 3 if I could.
2: Right?
0: But we got something going on before that.
2: I really wish I could go.
0: You can go.
2: It's so far, and my child does not like the car seat. If you come pick him up and drive separately, and then I can drive without the screaming child, then that'll work.
3: That makes logistical sense for sure.
0: Yeah, I'm going to drive out to Coon Rapids.
3: Get the kid.
0: Come back to Eagan. If you don't show up, I'm gonna assume you don't like me anymore.
2: Oh, no. Darn it. I don't want that.
1: The Eagan Big Rig Showdown. That's what's making up your plans for this afternoon.
0: Yeah, I can't wait.
1: Ah, Jesus. Ever since I brought up Pavs in Andover, a couple people have been texting in. Is that the place with the poop on the leg? No. That wasn't the poop on the leg. But now I think I have to tell the story again because it was one of the most incredible and unsettling things I've ever seen in my life. We'll take a break. I'll tell the poop on the leg story when we come back here in a few minutes.
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10: We are finally starting to learn more things we can do to keep our brain sharp as we age. A lot of people think crossword puzzles or Sudoku might do the trick, but the science doesn't really bear that out. What one recent study found, though, was that a certain type of brain training seems to have a significant impact on cognition as we get older. It wasn't memory or even problem-solving tasks that moved the needle. It was an interactive computerized game that tested the ability to recognize two separate images in faster and faster sequences. It's what we call a task of divided attention, in which you don't have a conscious strategy on how to improve. That's according to the study's lead author. You're just trying to do the best you can to figure out how to divide your attention. Now, the game in this study was called Double Decision, if you want to find it and try it out yourself. I'm Dr. Sanjay Gupta, helping you live a better life.

0: freaking button.
1: There we go.
2: Gotta hit that button.
1: Gotta hit the button. Sometimes I forget to hit the button.
3: We got to talking about bar gigs a little bit a few minutes ago, and then some people texted in. They want to hear some of these old bar gig stories, and it doesn't bother me. I love telling these stories. Mentioned Pavs in Andover, and someone, more than one person, said, is that where the poopy leg happened? Pavs in Andover? No. But again, like I said a few minutes ago, it was one of the most horrific yet hilarious sights I've ever seen. Now, some other people texted in, Josh. They mentioned something about a tampon story. Now, I personally don't remember a tampon story.
4: Oh, I think
3: and maybe we don't.
4: Sounds
3: have
4: familiar.
2: There's a couple I can think. I thought one, you had a story about somebody throwing one.
4: Yeah.
2: And we had one involving corn tickets that I don't think I can even say anymore.
3: All right, let's just stick to the poopy leg.
2: All right.
3: And I'm not trying to be cute with that, because I don't remember the specifics of the these were lawless times. We did these multiple bar appearances back in the 90s and into the 2000s. And they were very different times than what you see today. A lot of it was wet t-shirt contests, hot legs contests, that type of thing. Which, I don't know, Josh, you tell me. 80 to 90% of the time, these events got absolutely out of control. Easily. And there was nothing we could do.
2: Yeah.
3: Just liquor and wild people would take over these events. And it would turn into a full-on, like a nudist camp, for Christ's sake.
2: They got pretty wild.
3: Naked people everywhere. Sometimes the bar owners were okay with it. Sometimes they were not. Sometimes the bar owners blamed us. Sometimes they did not. On this particular night, this was at The Rock in Maplewood. Is that still a thing?
4: No.
3: No.
2: Maplewood, yes.
3: Maplewood is still a thing? Still
4: barely. Maplewood's barely still a thing.
3: The Rock, my God, we did a lot of partying out there. A lot of live concerts. We hosted a lot of live concerts and local bands. Had a great time out there. On this particular night, this is the poopy leg. I don't recall what national act was playing that night, but the place was packed. It was Skid Row or Cinderella or something. And I was kind of hosting the entire event. Now, before the band went on stage, somebody had the idea. It wasn't us. We were just the hosts of these things. Somebody had the idea to cut loose with a hot legs contest. So there was 8 or 10 gorgeous girls up on stage. And you know, they're all wearing jeans, number one. Usually a hot legs contest, they'd be wearing skirts or bikini bottoms.
4: Yeah.
3: Or so it was an impromptu kind of a... So the first thing I was thinking, well, they're all going to get their pants off. I mean, they're going to want to show... I mean, it was like $250 for the first... I was a little nervous going into it. I was like, this is going to turn into a strip show. And it did. So, you know, it basically was these women are up on stage, and each and every one of them, after I introduced their name, would pretty much pull their pants all the way down and bend over for the crowd.
4: Yeah.
3: Right. Ashley's giving it a round of applause. So, here she is, the first one, Kelly. And she wags her bottom a little bit, you know, at the crowd, pulls the jeans down, the place goes crazy. And same routine for contestant number one, two, three, four. We got to about the fifth gal. And at this point, you know, I'm paying attention, but I also have like a little script in my head.

0: a second, I took my eyes off of the Hot Legs contest, and I'm just looking at what I have to read next. And this next Hot Legs contestant lady got an enormous pop from the crowd. I mean, to where I looked up, like, what? It was, here she is, Molly. And the crowd went, yay!
1: Oh, no.
2: Uh-oh, what's happening?
0: And I looked it up. I look over, and this gal is naked from the waist down and bent over for the crowd. And what she didn't know was that she had pooed.
1: I've been very drunk, but thankfully I've never been that drunk.
0: You've never been poo yourself drunk?
1: I don't believe so.
0: She had pooed.
1: Seems like something you'd remember.
0: It was liquefied.
2: No.
0: I think in the business they call it diarrhea.
1: Yeah, or loose stool, my grandma would call it.
2: Heard that.
0: And it had run down her ass all the way down one of her legs. And so I look over and I really couldn't understand what I was seeing at first. Never in a million years did I think that would happen during one of these contests. But there was this one really, really tall dude, and I can't think of his name, but every time I went to The Rock, me and this tall dude would talk and have a beer together. He was in the crowd. And so all I did was kind of look. We knew each other well enough to where all I had to do was look at the tall dude, and I kind of, just with my face, I asked him, is that diarrhea? And he kind of looked at me and kind of went, he nodded. He said, yeah, that is what you think. And this poor gal, loaded off her ass, had gambled and lost at some point in the evening, didn't know it, entered the Hot Legs contest, and showed everyone that she had gambled. The crowd was up for grabs.
1: Oh, my God.
0: Hollering, screaming, some from terror, some from laughter. And this poor gal's boyfriend comes up on stage and pulls her pants up for her. And she's looking at him like, wait a minute, baby. I'm getting such a good reaction. And he's like, okay, we'll just pull the pants up. We're going to get off. Ooh. That was the poop leg night.
3: You don't go back to that bar.
1: Probably not. Hopefully she was so drunk, nobody told her. She just never even had any idea.
2: Yeah, hopefully. That would be something that would haunt me for the rest of my life. That would be the last thing I thought about as I was dying.
0: I'm just glad. Yeah. I can't argue with you.
2: Yeah.
0: I'm just glad no one told Skid Row before they took the stage. I mean, they might have canceled the show.
1: Yeah, they've changed the name at least.
3: I'm also glad I've never had to turn to somebody and ask them, is that diarrhea?
0: Yeah.
3: That's not a question you want to be forced to ask.
0: The tall dude, just with his eyes, he's like, yeah, it is.
3: Is that diarrhea?
1: Yeah, I've seen a couple of those where things didn't go quite as well as the person planned. We had a boat cruise like that where some clothes came off and the crowd went, oh, that was terrible.
0: That is true.
1: Oh, man.
0: We had the one boat cruise where there were some contestants and the crowd.
1: They were pros.
0: They were professional contestants.
1: They were pros.
0: The crowd, in the end, they learned that they did not want to see this professional contestant with all of her clothes.
1: Oh,
0: and unfortunately, they were a cold-blooded crowd. They let her know.
1: Yeah, it wasn't anybody just kind of like, oh, I'm not going to say anything here, or I'm going to hold back my cheers. It was, everyone was aghast.
0: The one gal said, here's all my clothes off. And the crowd said, yay, clothes off. And the second girl said, well, here's what I look like with all my clothes off. And the crowd said, oh, yay, two girls with their clothes. And then the gal said, well, here's what I look. And the crowd said, no.
2: Don't take your clothes off. That's so messed up.
1: It was one of those things where I kind of looked away and looked at the river, pretending I didn't know what was going on.
2: I would have wanted to disappear.
0: I looked at my watch. I wasn't even wearing a watch.
1: No.
0: But I looked at it.
1: I'm asking Nick for the time, and I know he doesn't have a watch.
0: I don't even know the time. Maintenance Messiah is correct. Skid Marks opened up for Skid Row that particular night at... Before we go, yesterday we had a conversation with Marcus Foligno. We were talking about movies. Marcus and I have a deal. Before the next time he comes on our show, Marcus Foligno of the legendary Man Bear Pigs, before he comes on the show next, he has promised to watch the movie Tombstone because he's never saw it. And I told him in return I would watch his favorite movie. I should say his favorite hockey movie. And his favorite hockey movie is called MVP. Is that correct?
1: Yep.
3: Most Valuable Primate.
0: Most Valuable Primate. It's a monkey that plays hockey. If you were listening yesterday, the day before, you,

0: Maybe you heard the interview.
1: I love it that, you know, one of Minnesota's biggest tough guys, that's his favorite hockey
0: movie. His favorite hockey movie is A Monkey on Skates. I did receive a text just a couple minutes ago that says this: Nick, you are going to hate MVP. I watched it last night after Marcus suggested it, and it was absolutely ungodly.
2: So bad.
1: Oh, I thought you liked it.
2: I mean, I like it in a, it's so bad, it's hilariously entertaining. Way. Yeah. I mean, in terms of, like, production value and story, the movie's absolutely awful, but just the concept of it all is hilarious to me.
0: Well, but I'm going to do it anyway, because I'm a good sport.
1: Yeah, you are. You honor your word.
0: I honor my... get us out of here, Cubby. What do we need to know?
1: Well, today is our Friday, so we...
0: And what time does the big rig show start in Eagan?
1: 4 to 7 o'clock.
0: Oh.
1: Today's our Friday, so we want to take time to congratulate Dave Ryan for hanging it up on his own terms tomorrow after a heck of a career.
0: Speaking of diarrhea.
1: Stop that. Like, stop that. Shout out to Boner Grower Jesus. Tomorrow's her ultimate F-off day. She's going to take the summer off, and hopefully if she can make it work, retire. So hope you're able to make that work. Avery Laird.
0: I didn't mean what I said.
1: I know you didn't.
0: I'm just being a
3: being you.
0: Being the heel. You
1: rage
0: know.
1: Baiting.
0: Dude.
1: That's what they call it
0: the
1: today.
0: Dude made it how long in morning radio?
1: Well, 33 years here and 40-some in general.
0: So we're going to beat him. But no, you know, someone brought this up to me at the beer hall the other night, and I said, I only met the guy twice. I don't know him at all. But any swinging D who can last in this business that long, I give you all the credit in the friggin' world.
1: Yeah. Yeah. I mean, the guy...
3: It's incredible.
1: When people think morning radio... Dave Ryan is one of the
0: not
1: top
0: for
1: names.
0: Long though, son, because we're going to beat your ass. We're yeah. going to outlast you.
1: And thank it's not you for it's, saving the ratings
0: and,
1: for the rest of
0: and
1: us.
0: And don't look at it as bragging, because it's not bragging. We have no choice. We're going to have to be here.
1: Yeah, I wish I'd made that Dave Ryan money.
0: That dude probably had a choice. We don't. So we're going to. How should I say that? Kind of regretfully, I think we're going to pass. His 33 years.
1: Yep.
0: It's not our choice. It's just we have no other skills.
1: This is about it.
0: This is it.
1: And the income doesn't suggest a retirement at his age for us. Paving. Did I get this one up? I don't think I did. Paver Laying Jesus texts in a happy birthday to his amazing wife, Leah. Uncle Lonsdale Jesus sent a shout out to Big Mike the Destroyer, keeping the streets safe. Happy 36th to TJ from your sister, delivery driver Jesus. Happy early birthday to Big O. Turned the big 07 on Sunday from Dad, Brewers, and High Life, Jesus. I should send, give you an apology because I have a feeling I'm missing some shout-outs. A lot of texts have been coming in, so no hard feelings. Certainly wouldn't leave you hanging, but I know we're getting texts, so if I miss yours...
0: Get over
1: I'm
0: it.
1: I'm apologizing right now.
0: They'll get over it.
1: I hope so. Have an awesome holiday weekend. Stay sexy. And we're back Tuesday if you feel like making it a date.
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Welcome home, Sanitarium. 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

New president, destroy me in the nonstop blitz. 60 minutes and counting on this holiday. It is National Eat More Fruits and Vegetables Day. Okay. Chardonnay Day. Hey. More my speed. Also, World Rapture Day, or End of the World Day, which seems a little ominous coming from my AI Google search feature. Holiday here. It's 93X.

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Something off the new album, 8. You guessed it. Shinedown's 8th studio album. Arriving next Friday, like May 29th. But you can get your pre-order in right now. It's going to be a great summer for Shinedown. I can just feel it. 16 minutes of nonstop rock right now. The start of summer with a solid soundtrack. That includes The Offspring on 93X.

0: 18 in life, yes. 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
5: So-called superagers, they are an enviable segment of the population. People who are older than 80, whose brains function like someone a fraction of their age. It's true, a lot of these people have genetics on their side, but more and more research is bearing out the idea that people who practice good brain health also slow their cognitive decline. Dr. Richard Isaacson, a pioneer in the Alzheimer's space, told us that, quote, his studies have found lifestyle changes including diet, exercise, reducing stress and optimizing sleep, along with managing vascular risk factors with certain medications, can actually help grow brain areas and also reduce telltale signs of Alzheimer's, such as tau tangles and amyloid plaques. What else helps? Staying social, surrounding yourself with family and friends, and maybe even volunteering for a real sense of purpose. I'm Dr. Sanjay Gupta, helping you live a better life.
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other side of summer, we'll welcome Breaking Benjamin to the brand new Mystic Lake Amphitheater, September 22nd. And I'm guessing they'll bring new music with them. Got a new drummer, Brian Medeiros, behind the kits, and a new single I know you want to hear again and again and again. 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
3: I'm Derek Madden. 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Sleep Tokens, Even in Arcadia, has gone gold and netted the band 2 Grammy nominations, but you'll soon be able to hear it in a whole new way. They'll be releasing an instrumental version of the record on August 7th. The band also has instrumental versions of their first 2 albums in stores now.
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6: A better life with Dr. Sanjay Gupta.
7: We are finally starting to learn more things we can do to keep our brains sharp as we age. A lot of people think crossword puzzles or Sudoku might do the trick, but the science doesn't really bear that out. What one recent study found, though, was that a certain type of brain training seems to have a significant impact on cognition as we get older. It wasn't memory or even problem-solving tasks that moved the needle. It was an interactive computerized game that tested the ability to recognize two separate images in faster and faster sequences. It's what we call a task of divided attention, in which you don't have a conscious strategy on how to improve. That's according to the study's lead author. You're just trying to do the best you can to figure out how to divide your attention. Now, the game in this study was called Double Decision. If you want to find it and try it out yourself. I'm Dr. Sanjay Gupta, helping you live a better life.
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0: It's going down. 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Or Vegas, a hometown show for FFDP. 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
2: Dana's never been in an ice fishing shack. See, William Miles, you ever tried?
3: Once. Huh? It was my freshman year. You know, the guys that was responsible for me took me on ice fishing, but you don't take a black kid from Alabama, don't even know what ice fishing is, out ice fishing and decide to get him into a little house that I thought was a shack, you know.
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2: They took you to Mille Lacs,
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2: drug you out to the dead center of that massive body of water, put you in a fishing shack.
3: Put in a fishing shack. Where I saw a hole in the water coming up through the hole and a fire, and I'm thinking, wait a minute, these things did not go together. And I'm like, why do you have water coming out up your floor? He said, dude, this is, I said, ground, actually. I said, why do you have water coming up the ground? He said, we're not underground. What do you mean we're not underground? He said, we're in a frozen lake.
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3: Yeah.
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3: And I'm looking out there, and I saw all these houses, you know, and I'm like, man, these are the poorest people I've ever seen in my life. 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
11: A Better Life with Dr. Sanjay Gupta.
12: In recent years, scientists have really dialed up the urgency to understand PFAS, sometimes referred to as forever chemicals because of how long they take to break down. The latest study found these chemicals may be aging men in their 50s and 60s a bit faster than men who are younger or older or women of any age. Experts we talked to said the accumulation of PFAS may lower testosterone levels in men, impair sperm quality, and increase risks of testicular and kidney cancer. Women, it seems, just seem to be able to clear PFAS faster. Now, whether you're a man or a woman, trying to limit your exposure is a great idea. Three ways to do that. Filter your drinking water. Don't use non-stick cookware like Teflon, and avoid fast food packaging, which are sometimes coated with these chemicals. I'm Dr. Sanjay Gupta, helping you live a better life.
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2: In recent years, scientists have really dialed up the urgency to understand PFAS, sometimes referred to as forever chemicals because of how long they take to break down. The latest study found these chemicals may be aging men in their 50s and 60s a bit faster than men who are younger or older or women of any age. Experts we talked to said the accumulation of PFAS may lower testosterone levels in men, impair sperm quality, and increase risks of testicular and kidney cancer. Women, it seems, just seem to be able to clear PFAS faster. Now, whether you're a man or a woman, trying to limit your exposure is a great idea. Three ways to do that. Filter your drinking water. Don't use non-stick cookware like Teflon, and avoid fast food packaging, which are sometimes coated with these chemicals. I'm Dr. Sanjay Gupta, helping you live a better life.
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Damn. Those are awkward. Still, 6 years deep into these and... Oh, man, I'm turning my camera off. Lindsay Marie on the radio with Bill Murray. Day to remember. Always let you down on 93X.

Hey, take my hand and come with me, because you look so fine that I really want to make you mine. I say you look so fine that I really want to make you mine. 4, 5, 6, come on and get your kicks. Now you don't need money with a face like that, do ya?

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Hang on. 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

Somewhere in the multiverse, there's a 93X that only plays Men Without Hats on repeat. Aren't you glad you live in this timeline? 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
5: 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Your bachelor party consisted of what?
2: 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We tried to go to the flight simulator, Dana, but we couldn't get in.
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5: Your bachelor party, it was you, your brother, and your dad. So you didn't even make an effort to organize anything, obviously.
2: No, not at all. It was just kind of like, I wasn't going to have one for any other reason than I was 30-something. I'm like, I don't really need a bachelor party.
5: Yeah, but you should have. So the three of you pile into a van. You go to the Mall of America together.
2: Yeah, we were going to go to the flight simulator. I don't know if that's still there.
5: But instead you...
2: Well, it was a long time ago.
5: Come on!
2: This was like 2000 and...
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9: A better life with Dr. Sanjay Gupta.
10: In recent years, scientists have really dialed up the urgency to understand PFAS, sometimes referred to as forever chemicals because of how long they take to break down. The latest study found these chemicals may be aging men in their 50s and 60s a bit faster than men who are younger or older, or women of any age. Experts we talked to said the accumulation of PFAS may lower testosterone levels in men, impair sperm quality, and increase risks of testicular and kidney cancer. Women, it seems, just seem to be able to clear PFAS faster. Now, whether you're a man or a woman, trying to limit your exposure is a great idea. Three ways to do that. Filter your drinking water. Don't use non-stick cookware like Teflon, and avoid fast food packaging, which are sometimes coated with these chemicals. I'm Dr. Sanjay Gupta, helping you live a better life.
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12: There's something I'd like to talk to you about today, something that's been circulating on the internet that's become a real problem. Deep fake videos of me endorsing products that I've never even heard of and I have no relationship with whatsoever. Let me tell you clearly, these videos are scams. 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Now, a couple things you should keep in mind. If something sounds too good to be true, it probably is. When you look at these videos, if they don't seem natural, if there's something off about them, the audio or the video, it's probably AI generated. And if you come across something that does pique your interest, see if you can find evidence of it from other sources. I promise you this, if I discover something incredible that you need to know about, I'm going to talk about it somewhere that you can easily find, not on some shady social media site. 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
16: You and I have never met, but I'm willing to bet that there is something you would like to do, but you feel like you can't, that it's too hard, that you don't deserve it. A colleague of mine recently told me about this new book called Brave Shift, 30 Mindset Changes to Transform Your Life. It's written by a woman named Michelle Carrer. Carrer says the one thing most people forget when they set a goal is to attach a reason to it. Having that reason is big. Because when you don't want to do something that's necessary to reach your goal, you can go back to your reason to find the motivation you need. Try to frame your goal as something you want to achieve, as opposed to being a bad part of yourself that you want to change. That will make you more likely to succeed, as will asking for help. All of us need it, and it makes people feel good to help you achieve your goals. I'm Dr. Sanjay Gupta, helping you live a better life.
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to that one time in 1991 when Metallica unleashed Enter Sandman on a staggering 1.6 million fans in Moscow. The finale of the Cold War. Maybe Metallica had a part in ending it. It's, well, if you haven't seen the concert, Slash just posted it on his Instagram page. Sick. Off to Never Neverland. It's 93X.

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Yes, it's the Minnesota Twins and All Elite Wrestling. 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They're calling it Brawl in the Park, and it's going down July 10th. 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And if I'm in for Smashing Pumpkins, you probably heard it before. 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

Dave Grohl will be spending his Memorial Day weekend on stage at Bottle Rock in Napa Valley. You know Pat Smear's going to get after that wine. He's always on stage with the bottle or three. Dave Grohl and his Red Cup, ready to rock out this summer. And so it begins with New Sublime, Until the Sun Explodes, in the Nonstop Blitz. 93X.

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At it again with the latest from Poppy, Amy Lee, and Courtney LaPlante on the track. End of you. 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

of Nonstop Rock continues with another chance at those half-assed Summer Bash tickets in the 4 o'clock blitz. Suck up to Pablo, text and win. You're good to go. Thursday, July 16th at Mystic Lake Amphitheater. 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

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I'll send that out to Eric and the boys working for the Mosquito Control Division. If I see one mosquito this year, Eric, it's your fault. 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
1: Hi, I'm Rivers Cuomo from Weezer, and this is our song, Go Away. It's your music. Plus,
0: here's Weezer's Rivers Cuomo on how he discovered the revival of Go Away 10 years after it was originally released.
1: I discovered the revival of Go Away on my Discord server. A couple hundred fans in there, and one day I saw him talking about how Go Away was blowing up on social media, and they were saying it was because there's some kind of conflict between Facebook and a publishing company, and all of Weezer's big songs got taken down, so there was only the dregs for people to play with on TikTok, and that's how Go Away blew up. Anyway, that was the first theory I heard.

0: That was Weezer with Go Away. 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
2: We got Marcus Foligno hanging on telephone line. You know, we bust your balls about empty net goals. But what about scoring a goal into a net that wasn't there? What do you make of how that game
3: 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You know what? I was hoping to check that off my box. I checked that off my list and really come and talk to you guys about that. 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So it's one thing if it's unintentional where there's a maybe two guys collide, but when you have a goalie or a defenseman or better players defending team push the net off, the net is still technically live.
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3: 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The goalie pushed off the net earlier in the game too, so I feel like they kind of got ticked off about that. And karma is your boyfriend.
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1: A Better Life with Dr. Sanjay Gupta.
2: In recent years, scientists have really dialed up the urgency to understand PFAS, sometimes referred to as forever chemicals because of how long they take to break down. The latest study found these chemicals may be aging men in their 50s and 60s a bit faster than men who are younger or older or women of any age. Experts we talked to said the accumulation of PFAS may lower testosterone levels in men, impair sperm quality, and increase risks of testicular and kidney cancer. Women, it seems, just seem to be able to clear PFAS faster. Now, whether you're a man or a woman, trying to limit your exposure is a great idea. Three ways to do that. Filter your drinking water. Don't use non-stick cookware like Teflon, and avoid fast food packaging, which are sometimes coated with these chemicals. I'm Dr. Sanjay Gupta, helping you live a better life.
3: Just like the baggage from your prior relationships,
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Nothing like some old school Sabbath. I'll send it out to Tony and the boys wrenching on cars. Out in Zimmerman, we appreciate you listening. I was telling Tony I'm filling in today. And, you know, normally I'm not here when there's people in the building, but there's people that work here that have, like, matching clothes. I'm pretty sure they even have business cards. I'm serious.

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11: You and I have never met, but I'm willing to bet that there is something you would like to do, but you feel like you can't, that it's too hard, that you don't deserve it. A colleague of mine recently told me about this new book called Brave Shift. 30 Mindset Changes to Transform Your Life. It's written by a woman named Michelle Carrer. Carrer says the one thing most people forget when they set a goal is to attach a reason to it. Having that reason is big, because when you don't want to do something that's necessary to reach your goal, you can go back to your reason to find the motivation you need. Try to frame your goal as something you want to achieve, as opposed to being a bad part of yourself that you want to change. That will make you more likely to succeed, as will asking for help. All of us need it. And it makes people feel good to help you achieve your goals. I'm Dr. Sanjay Gupta, helping you live a better life.
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93X, I don't know how often you see your boss, but normally I don't work this show, and I just saw my boss in the hallway, and he kind of just stares at me, if you know what I'm saying. And I'm staring back at him, but I want my boss to know that, Derek, I intend to put in, usually I put in 38%, 100% of the time, but today, I'm going to crank it up. Ladies and gentlemen, I vow to put in 42% for the entire day.

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0: 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And then, of course, another big show right around the corner, Rockin' the Island, Stone Temple Pilots, Skillet, a bunch of other bands, June 26th, 27th, Treasure Island, Amphitheater. 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Coming up, some Candlebox for a dancing lady named Angel. Plus, we're going to do some Nirvana for Kevin in Spring Lake Park.
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2: A better life with Dr. Sanjay Gupta.
3: So-called superagers, they are an enviable segment of the population. People who are older than 80, whose brains function like someone a fraction of their age. It's true, a lot of these people have genetics on their side, but more and more research is bearing out the idea that people who practice good brain health also slow their cognitive decline. Dr. Richard Isaacson, a pioneer in the Alzheimer's space, told us that, quote, his studies have found lifestyle changes including diet, exercise, reducing stress and optimizing sleep, along with managing vascular risk factors with certain medications, can actually help grow brain areas and also reduce telltale signs of Alzheimer's, such as tau tangles and amyloid plaques. What else helps? Staying social, surrounding yourself with family and friends, and maybe even volunteering for a real sense of purpose. I'm Dr. Sanjay Gupta, helping you live a better life.
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5: 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Traffic not too bad. A stalled vehicle 62 in France over on the right-hand shoulder. 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
12: Getting your heart broken can be really rough. It'll happen to most of us at some point in our lives. It's not just an emotional experience, it's a physical one too. Often described as getting the wind knocked out of you, a knot in your stomach, trouble sleeping. I recently spoke about this with Dr. Yoram Yovel, a psychiatrist and neuroscientist. He was on my podcast, Chasing Life. Now, he told me heartbreak doesn't have to last forever. And while your inclination might be to withdraw, isolate, and shut down, it's often the opposite of what supports healing. One of the things that helps us the most is reconnecting to other people you love. And the reverse is also true, he said. If someone you care about is struggling, don't give up on them. You hold the power to comfort loved ones that are in deep physical or emotional distress. I'm Dr. Sanjay Gupta, helping you live a better life.
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A great thing. Another good thing is you are 8 minutes away from winning your tickets to the 9 V3X half-assed morning show, Summer Bash with Creed, Bush, and of course, Tim Montana. You're going to win those in 8 minutes.

Right now on the Luther Bloomington Kia text line, grab your phone and text the word sleeve to 651-989-9393. I've got your tickets for the half-ass morning show's Summer Bash going down with Creed. Also, you got Bush and Tim Montana Thursday, July 16th, Mystic Lake Amphitheater. Once again, grab your phone, text the word sleeve to 651-989-9393. You and a friend off to the half-ass morning show's Summer Bash. All I can say to you is good luck.

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93X in a nonstop blitz. What a beautiful thing. A lot of people are getting off work. I just talked to Farkas, the electrician. He's like, I'm finally done with work for today. And I told him, I got a little bit of time here. But once the people that work here, like, I think they're called employees, leave the building, that's when I turn this thing up. Here's President Destroy Me on 93X.

93X right now. Big shout out to Terry. He's celebrating the fact that he got fired from Taco Bell. And I told him, man, back in the day, I got fired from Denny's, which is pretty much the same thing, bro. I mean, but it was one of the greatest days of my life. I remember when the manager came over to me and he said, JP, you're fired. I said, this is amazing. I've been dreaming of this day. Getting fired from Denny's is not easy, folks. But I nailed it.

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17: A better life with Dr. Sanjay Gupta.
18: So-called super agers, they are an enviable segment of the population. People who are older than 80, whose brains function like someone a fraction of their age. It's true, a lot of these people have genetics on their side, but more and more research is bearing out the idea that people who practice good brain health also slow their cognitive decline. Dr. Richard Isaacson, a pioneer in the Alzheimer's space, told us that, quote, his studies have found lifestyle changes including diet, exercise, reducing stress and optimizing sleep, along with managing vascular risk factors with certain medications, can actually help grow brain areas and also reduce telltale signs of Alzheimer's, such as tau tangles and amyloid plaques. What else helps? Staying social, surrounding yourself with family and friends, and maybe even volunteering for a real sense of purpose. I'm Dr. Sanjay Gupta, helping you live a better life.

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5: This traffic update is brought to you by Ryan Pasiga, Criminal Defense. 694 in East River Road, you got a two-car crash. It's being cleared up, which is exciting. That's your traffic.

0: 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The song is called Something Wicked. They must have wrote that about my first marriage. Here's Linkin Park.
1: 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Keep on rolling, baby. 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

0: GNR doing that deal for Kill Everything Joe's on his way home from work. JP, the radio slave, hanging out with you. Check out the pit each and every Saturday night from 10 to midnight. Graham and Kate will come in and raise hell, and they turn it up. This week, they're going to be partying in the 2000s, right? So they got, you know, tons of tunes from, like, Every Time I Die, some Gojira, some Norma Jean, System of a Down. They're going to take you back. Plus, blowing out tickets for Between the Buried and Me going down at the Varsity Theater coming up the 30th. They've also got tickets for, like, Fallujah with Killswitch Engage and Machine Head and Iron Reagan and Havoc going down at the Fillmore in Minneapolis June 5th. So if you want to party, you want to have a good time this weekend, check out the pit Saturday night from 10 until midnight. It's a good time. Coming up, 3 days grace for Nate driving home to Farmington. Plus, we'll do Nirvana for Joey and Anoka.
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2: Here's our pal, Dr. Andrea Johnston from Gurman Animal Hospital in Minnetonka. Last night, when I was texting with Andrea, you also mentioned a best of 2025 personal story.
3: Yeah.
2: And I'm very excited to hear about this, Josh, a personal story from Andrea.
3: I actually asked my kid if I could tell the story because it involves my child.
2: What did she say?
3: She's like, yeah, just don't use my name.
2: Okay.
3: So... I don't know, about a month and a half ago, my daughter, one of my kids, called me and said, Mom, I'm going on a field trip today. I get car sick. Can I take one of those anti-nausea meds that you have? I'm like, yeah, just have Dad get it. It's in a foil and give it to you before you go to school. She's like, okay. And I'm like, and repeat the dose later that day. She's like, okay.
2: Take a couple of them.
3: Yeah. So yeah. She goes on the field trip. They go rock climbing of all places, right? Wow. So later that night, I pick her up from school, and she is just sick as a dog. Like, can't get off the toilet.
2: Oh,
3: I'm like,
2: no.
3: What's going on? You got a hockey game here in 2 hours. She's like, I know, but I just can't get off the toilet. I'm like, all right. So she actually ends up playing the hockey game.
4: Oh, what a trooper.
3: And I had to give her, like, a hand signal if things were coming through or breezers.
2: Oh, no. So she was signaling you, I'm okay,
3: I'm okay. Yeah, I'm good. I feel fine. Yeah. I just can't stop going to the bathroom.
2: Good Lord.
3: So the next day, I'm cleaning out my husband's car, and I grab the foil. And instead of giving her an anti-nausea medication, he'd given her 2 adult doses of a laxative.
2: Oh.
3: From his colonoscopy.
2: Wow.
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2: There's something I'd like to talk to you about today, something that's been circulating on the internet that's become a real problem. 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Let me tell you clearly, these videos are scams. They are designed to take your money. Now, a couple things you should keep in mind. If something sounds too good to be true, it probably is. When you look at these videos, if they don't seem natural, if there's something off about them, the audio or the video, it's probably AI generated. And if you come across something that does pique your interest, see if you can find evidence of it from other sources. I promise you this, if I discover something incredible that you need to know about, I'm going to talk about it somewhere that you can easily find, not on some shady social media site. I'm Dr. Sanjay Gupta, helping you live a better life.
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2: Yeah, making the Weezer set list for the new tour, that always can be a bit of a puzzle. 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But yeah, we have a lot of albums, and fans have come in at different generations, different time periods, different tastes, so we want to make sure that everybody comes away feeling like, oh, awesome, they played that song from that album. I had no idea that was going to happen.

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4: We are finally starting to learn more things we can do to keep our brain sharp as we age. A lot of people think crossword puzzles or Sudoku might do the trick, but the science doesn't really bear that out. What one recent study found, though, was that a certain type of brain training seems to have a significant impact on cognition as we get older. It wasn't memory or even problem-solving tasks that moved the needle. It was an interactive computerized game that tested the ability to recognize two separate images in faster and faster sequences. It's what we call a task of divided attention, in which you don't have a conscious strategy on how to improve. That's according to the study's lead author. You're just trying to do the best you can to figure out how to divide your attention. Now, the game in this study was called Double Decision. If you want to find it and try it out yourself. I'm Dr. Sanjay Gupta, helping you live a better life.
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93X, right now is the time. 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We take care of the flights, hotel, tickets to the show. On top of that, a Five Finger Death Punch gold VIP merch package. 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
2: Dana's never been in an ice fishing shack. See, Willie Miles, you ever tried?
3: Once. It was my freshman year. You know, the guys that were responsible for me took me on ice fishing, but you don't take a black kid from Alabama, don't even know what ice fishing is, out ice fishing and decide to get him into a little house that I thought was a shack, you know.
2: So you were afraid?
3: And tell me I'm in the middle of Lake Mille Lacs.
2: They took you to Mille Lacs, drug you out to the dead center of that massive body of water, put you in a fishing shack.
3: Put in a fishing shack. Where I saw a hole in the water coming up through the hole and a fire, and I'm thinking, wait a minute, these things did not go together. And I'm like, why do you have water coming out up your floor? He said, dude, this is, I said, ground, actually. I said, why do you have water coming up to the ground? He said, we're not underground. I said, what do you mean we're not underground? He said, we're in a frozen lake.
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3: Yeah.
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4: You know, I watched a video the other day about kids getting landlines at home. We haven't had a landline in my house in I can't even tell you how long. But seeing these parents about my age being teleported back to their own childhoods, a simpler time before screens, was really powerful. And as for the kids, they sat and had conversations with their grandparents without multitasking or being distracted by a screen. I thought this was a great way to have kids stay in touch with family members and friends without getting sucked into the smartphone era too young. Of course, you need other people close by to hop on board as well if this is something that's going to work. Perhaps most important, I realized, these relics can be a great conversation starter with your children. You can talk about what it really means to be connected in this day and age. Things have changed a lot. I'm Dr. Sanjay Gupta, helping you live a better life.
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0: 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Here's more rock. Just 'cause.
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93X, a big shout out to Honest Mike, who I just talked to a second ago, and he apparently went in for his DOT test. I shouldn't laugh, but one of the questions they ask you, you know, they check your vision and a few other little things, but then one of the questions they ask you is like, do you smoke ganja, the devil's lettuce? Do you smoke the greenery? And here's Mike. Yes.

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1: 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Yes, Metallica, 93X, I'm Kevin. It's a three-day weekend. Are you going to have a party? Are you going to get together? Is someone's parents leaving? And you guys are totally going to have a party at their house and no one's going to know and you're not going to get in trouble at all? Dude, we're going to clean up everything afterwards. Yeah. I want to know about the party when your parents were gone. Yes, I did prom, bad behavior. I did stupid stuff you did when you were a senior in high school. Now we continue the immaturity and bad decisions. Tell me about the party when your parents were gone. Yes, party, bad behavior. Let's hear about it. Text it in. 651-989-9393. Jump to the post on Facebook and Instagram right now. Bill Murray and A Day to Remember. Yes, I will read these on air.